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0: I want you to be our next winner. Get this grand and treat yourself to a little vacation. It's back Monday morning at 9. Here's Lainey Wilson and John Mayer.

Kicks 99.3. It is Bobby Bones. Monday morning at 7 a.m., Lunchbox will take the lie detector test. We'll ask him questions we've always wanted to know. And also, did he send all the pizzas to Amy's house that led to her moving? That's Monday morning.

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It's been a

0: Kicks 99.3. My name's Corey. Thanks for having us on for this weekend. We'll go to line three. You are
1: Jennifer Green.
0: Jennifer Green. And what you got going on right now, Jennifer Green?
1: I am driving to go house sit for my best friend.
0: Oh, okay. Going to be there for a couple nights?
1: Yes, a couple nights.
0: Gotcha.
1: Two nights.
0: And I'm assuming they got some furry friends?
1: Yes, they do. They have two dogs and three cats.
0: A lot of furry friends. You going to be raiding their pantry and fridge while you're over there?
1: Absolutely.
0: Yeah, you've earned it. Do you get paid anything for this?
1: Oh, yeah. She pays me good.
0: Oh, you get paid good and you get free food and beverages? I want this job. Can you connect me with your friend?
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0: Kicks 99.3. Thanks for listening this weekend. My name's Corey. And Teresa, you got us on right now? You just chilling at home?
1: No, sir. I'm actually driving.
0: Okay, first of all, drop the sir act. That makes me sound way too old. And where are you driving to, like work or?
1: No, I'm actually taking my kids to their grandma's house.
0: Oh, okay. Free babysitter. So mommy Teresa can get wild here tonight. Yeah. 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
1: Monday morning at 7 a.m., Lunchbox will take the lie detector test. We'll ask him questions we've always wanted to know. 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That's Monday.

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1: Ella Langley right there. iHeart Country House Party. Got Wayne, D, Tay, and we get in the studio with big special guests every Saturday night. Tonight it's Riley Green, who's going to be here in just the next couple of minutes. So strap in and hang out. It's iHeart Country House Party. And Hardy.

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1: It's the latest from John Party, iHeart Country House Party. Name of the show. It's Wayne D. Tay hanging out with Riley Green on a Saturday night, man. Thanks for taking the time out. We appreciate you. New song is awesome. We bang it like crazy with iHeart Country. It's called Think As You Drunk. Almost feels like a little Toby Keith nod in this song, man. Give us a backstory a little bit.
2: Well, me and Wyatt McCubbin, Eric Dillon, and Jesse Alexander, some of my favorite songwriters in town, sat down one day and I had this title and it was, I'm Not As Think As You Drunk I Am. Obviously, you know the direction that's going. It's a guy trying to explain to you that he hasn't had as much as he really has, and he thinks he's cooler than he is, and thinks he's played it a lot cooler than he is. And I immediately saw a music video in my head when we started writing the song. Really fun song to write. When we got done with it, I remember saying in the room, I said, man, that sounds like something Toby Keith would have written, which is a great praise for me, you know, because I'm such a huge fan of Toby. So just love that that song has been one that everybody's really gravitated towards, you know, off the record already, and shot a music video for it in here. We haven't released it yet, so that's be something to look forward to. But awesome to have my name on anything with Toby Keith on it, and yeah. Love that we could kind of tip the cap, we'll pay homage to him at the end of the song. We're able to play it for his family and get their take on it. They loved it. So I think it's just a great way to be able to shine a little light on him and his amazing career, and also have a really fun, lighthearted drinking song. You know?
1: No, it's fun, man. Riley Green's hanging out, special guest on Saturday. There's more with him in just a few.
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1: Throwing a little house party on a Saturday night. Soundtrack is I Heart Country House Party. No relation, swear. It's Wayne D dropping some new country on you, too. Corey Kent been hard at work in the studio, giving you this one. Empty Words.

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1: That's Cole Wetzel and Ella. It's called Jaded. I Heart Country House Party. Chatting with our buddy Riley Green from his bar in Nashville called The Duck Blind. It's so awesome. So if you visit us here in Nashville, it's in a place, in an area called Midtown. So it's not like right here, you know, with Aldean's and Miranda's and all that. It's in an area called Midtown if you want to check it out. Speaking of, Riley, you are new to a bar, being a bar owner, but you're also new to The Voice. You're killing it so far. Knowing that Blake Shelton, country background, he's had success. Did you turn to Blake Shelton for a little bit of advice when you approached The Voice at all?
2: Fortunately for me, I can only do one thing. It's kind of, you know, where I'm from and how I was brought up kind of comes out in everything I do, whether it's writing songs or how I'm, you know, out on the road, what songs I play. And I think that there are things that I watched Blake do that I thought were really great. And, you know, I can lean into that a little bit. But at the end of the day, I'm going to have to just be myself.
1: I love that. But that's actually a great point when approaching stuff like that, too. Because if you take advice, are you going to do it like Blake did, or are you going to do it like Riley? I dig it. Die Hard Country House Party. More with Riley Green coming up after 8 o'clock.
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2: It's my birthday. Can I get a shout out?
1: Heck yeah, brother. And a shout out to you. Happy B-Day. Thanks for spending with us. More with our guest, Riley Green, coming up after 8. His latest is on iHeart Country House Party called Thinking.

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Saturday nights, we do this show called I Heart Country House Party. Got big special guests. Riley Green is hanging tonight. More with him in a bit. First, we got to get ready for the biggest stories in Nashville. We'll do that in under 7 minutes.

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2: This is so cool. Okay, so having a 1958 Chevy Corvette is pretty awesome. Yeah. But there is one that's actually, well, was owned by George Strait, and now it's up for auction. How cool is that? Would you ever buy one?
3: I would, but I guarantee
2: you. You would buy it if it were Elvis's.
3: I almost bought an Elvis Presley owned, not even proof he ever used it, owned microphone for $3,000.
2: Dang. Well, it's up for auction starting next month in Greensboro. Yeah. So you do have to bid for it in person, though. So if you want it, you got to go get it.
3: Yeah, exactly.
2: Next, Garth Brooks continues to slowly add dates in a bunch of different cities for his Blame It All on My Roots tour. Yesterday, he revealed 2 dates for Kansas City.
3: Cool.
2: So that'll be fun.
3: Yeah, okay.
2: Happening in November. And then last, there was a feud that people knew all about, the Gavin Adcock versus Charlie Crockett, right? Yeah. That went on and on forever. But apparently, both guys, they posted photos on Instagram, and now everything's fine. They're all, like, you know, hugging on each other.
3: They're boys, because they're both, like, kind of, like, outlaw country type dudes.
2: Well, and that's what they were saying. They were just like, you know, we might not always see eye to eye, but we can still be friends. And it was, the picture was cute. They're, like, hand in hand. They're, like, chugging beers together, so.
3: We reached out for a comment from Zach Bryan. He was yet to reply.
2: Crickets. That's your iHeartCountry Roundup with Tay.
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1: 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A female sent in a talkback and they're saying they love Riley Green. But I don't even want to ask if it's his music or his Instagram. I'm just saying. He's laughing now. Riley's our special guest. More with him coming up in less than 10 minutes. Sit tight. Miranda Lambert now. 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
1: Tough to get a song on the radio. You know, things are a little more fluid for you now, but what are things that you appreciate more now, well, maybe more than
2: it
1: ever?
2: It always helped me a bunch that I had a real job. I framed houses my whole life, so anytime I got tired of writing country songs, I'd get up on a roof and work in 100-degree heat, and then I'd want to go back and write more songs. But it helped me a lot that I didn't really have a lot of big dreams or aspirations in country music. I enjoyed playing, so I didn't feel like I was working towards this goal. I just got to go play songs I'd made up every week. And writing's always been something that I enjoyed. So on those years when I probably should have got a little burnout with it, I was still so glad to be able to go do it that it didn't really ever feel like work for me.
0: Now that makes sense. Riley Green is sharing some of his knowledge, hanging with us tonight. 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
1: And when I say Monday morning is going to be one of the most key points of your entire week, it's not because you got to get up early and start a week. 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
1: Lauren Elena and Chase Matthew. Hey, shout out to Lauren Elena. Killed it. She did that show, Kelly and Mark. Kelly Ripa and her husband. Killing some daytime TV. Lauren Elena. They're about to grab number one spot, too. Next couple of weeks here. Die Hard Country House Party and Nate Smith. Girl.

0: Hicks 99.3, number one for new country. Luke Combs, Rethink Some Things. I Heart Country House Party with Wayne D. Jay, Riley Green, special guest, man. Career's taken off, really, especially over the last couple of years, right? What does it feel like to gain so much stardom the way you have over the last few years?
1: Well, I mean, we've won 3 ACM awards at the last award show. I mean, that kind of stuff is not necessarily something that I've had as a goal, but it's definitely a validating thing. You know, it means a lot when you're getting that kind of recognition, especially from your peers and this industry as a whole. I mean, as long as people are coming to my shows and singing my songs back to me, I'm okay if I don't win a lot of awards, but it doesn't mean something. And
0: yeah,
1: it's a cool thing, man. It's a great time to be on a road tour and have a couple of big songs to play.
0: Heck yeah. Riley Green, special guest, iHeart Country House Party. 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
1: Hey, more with our special guest, Riley Green, as we're chatting with him from the Duck Blind. That's his bar here in Nashville. Right now, New Country First with Kevin Powers, Shaboozy. Here's Move On. 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
0: We appreciate you partying at work on a Saturday. It's iHeart Country House Party and Thomas Rhett. After.

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1: Talking to Riley Green on iHeart Country House Party. We love your new song. It's awesome. Called Think He's Drunk Is You Drunk. What's it? What sounds like I am? What's the backstory to that?
2: Well, me and Wyatt McCubbin, Eric Dillon, and Jesse Alexander, some of my favorite songwriters in town, sat down one day and I had this title and it was I'm Not As Think As You Drunk I Am. Obviously, you know the direction that's going. It's a guy trying to explain to you that he hasn't had as much as he really has and he thinks he's cooler than he is and thinks he's played it a lot cooler than he is. And I immediately saw a music video in my head when we started writing a song. Really fun song to write. And when we got done with it, I remember saying in the room, I said, man, that sounds like something Toby Keith would have written, which is a great praise for me, you know, because I'm such a huge fan of Toby. So just love that that song has been one that everybody's really gravitated towards, you know, off the record already. And awesome to have my name on anything with Toby Keith on it. And yeah. Love that we could kind of tip the cap, we'll pay homage to him at the end of the song. We're able to play it for his family and get their take on it. They loved it. So I think it's just a great way to be able to shine a little light on him and his amazing career and also have a really fun, lighthearted drinking song.
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Ella Langley is loving life again. I Heart Country House Party. It's Wayne D. Taking to bring some positivity your way in the fields. An awesome story we'll get to in just under 7 minutes from now. 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
1: Need a reason to smile? Wayne, D, and Tay are hitting you in the feels.
2: All right, so a dad recovering from a serious brain injury surprised his young kids by walking on his own again after 3 years. Of not being able to do so because of a car accident, right? It left him unable to walk and speak. But his name is Colton, and he casually walked past his kids that, you know, were sitting on the couch, prompting them to jump up and follow him once they realized what they were actually seeing. There's a video going around on social media, and it's just such an emotional moment for the whole family. But it drew in millions of views online, while the family continues hoping for further progress with his speech. That's your In the Feels.
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0: 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It's Gabby Barrett right there, working on a whole bunch of new music, on tour right now. She actually just shared a whole bunch of that on social media. Check it out when you get a second, right? Cody Johnson, new song on a Saturday night. 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
1: He's a ranch hand in a pinch, man. 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
1: Hey, what's going on? We appreciate y'all letting hang on a Saturday night. Letting us hang with you, rather. It's iHeart Country House Party. And hey, we're just a couple of weeks away from Halloween.
2: Yay.
1: It's funny because Tate's been showing up like a witch all year. Just getting ready, celebrating.
2: That's rude.
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2: Yeah, apparently I read this thing that said that chocolate is just too expensive, so a lot of people are cutting it out of the Halloween candy budget.
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1: Cole Wetzel, Ella Langley. Song is called Jaded. What's going on? It's iHeart Country House Party. And this dude, part of our iHeart Country on the Verge program. We love Chase Matthew. He's going to be here in 2 weeks as our special guest. His latest song is called Holding It Down. iHeart Country House Party. 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
1: 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Wanted to play some new country. Huge fan of this dude. Hudson Westbrook is his name. Painted You Pretty. iHeart CHP.

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It's Morgan Wallen, who we found out just days ago, not only has a song in the Grand Theft Auto 6 video game, he's got his own radio station, and the cars are stealing. Pretty cool, right? Hopefully, Saturday is awesome. Our special guest, Riley Green, more with him in minutes. Now, new Brantley Gilbert. You are-

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1: Hanging with Riley Green on a Saturday night for iHeart Country House Party, and you took over the voice. You've done a fantastic job. At any point, did you turn to Blake Shelton for advice?
2: Fortunately for me, I can only do one thing. It's kind of, you know, where I'm from and how I was brought up kind of comes out in everything I do, whether it's writing songs or how I'm, you know, out on the road, what songs I play. And I think that there are things that I watched Blake do that I thought were really great. And, you know, I can lean into that a little bit. But at the end of the day, I'm going to have to just be myself.
1: I love that. That's a good point, too, right? You get advice, maybe you'll do it the way Blake did. Got to do it Riley's way. More with him on the way.
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1: The old weekend checklist. 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Ignore that honey-do list. Yeah. What else we got here? 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

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It's Lauren Elena, Chase Matthew, iHeart Country House Party with Wayne D, Tay Hamilton, and we are getting ready to hang out in just a couple of weeks with this guy. He's going to be our special guest right here on iHeart Country House Party. We're actually working on an opportunity to put you on a plane to see him in Austin, Texas. Big old tour with Coe Wetzel in a few Texas cities. It's going to be fun, man. Talking Parker McCollum. This is called Killing Me. It's on iHeart CHP. 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
1: Show is called I Heart Country House Party. My name is Wayne D. She is Tay, and we want to thank you for letting us be part of your Saturday night. We'll do it again next Saturday right here. Leave you with New Tucker Wetmore now. Who told you that?

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7: Welcome to show number 1738 of After Midnight, y'all. It's Sunday, the day of rest. I hope you get some today. I'm your host, Granger Smith. Good news on the way. Hang tight. I'll read that for you. Nashville news on the way as well. Ann Hudson's going to read that for you. I got a whole bunch of good country music and all this here because, hey, it's no longer Saturday night. It's officially Sunday morning, and that's because we are after midnight. Y'all keep listening.

Spokane's number one for new country, Kix 99.3. Early Sunday, welcome to it. How about we get the day going with some good news? I just happen to have some I'll share with you in two songs.

0: Here's a story that'll make you smile. 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
1: 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Danielle says that it's helped restore balance to her life, and she hopes that her story will encourage other veterans and amputees to keep pushing forward.
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1: Morning, Ranger. 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Wanted to call and say, hey, calling from Ohio. Come on, more country. Yee yee.
0: I love me some Ohio. Thank you for calling, brother. Yee yee.

0: 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Stick around. Ann Hudson is coming up with the latest buzz from Nashville. And give us a tease of what you got coming up.
1: Well, this is cool, Granger. Did you see Megan Maroney got a new gig, sort of-ish? I got the scoop coming up in your Nashville news next.

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1: Listen, I get it. Not everyone sleeps at night. Some of us think, some of us drive, some of us pray. Granger's with you through it all. Thanks for being a part of the After.

0: from Nashville's Music Row. It's Ann Hudson.
1: So Megan Maroney has a glamorous gig coming up. She'll perform at the Victoria's Secret Fashion Show along with Cat's Eye, Megan Thee Stallion, and Tate McRae. The show happens in Los Angeles on Sunday, October 18th. You can actually watch it live on YouTube at 7:30 Eastern, 6:30 Central, and Victoria's Secret will also stream it on Instagram and TikTok. So Ella Langley is standing up for the girl who chased her dream during a recent show in Columbus. She admitted the criticism that comes with fame had her questioning whether she was strong enough to even handle it. Then she remembered what it took to get here, riding in a 15-passenger van, living on bar food, and, well, tip jar money.
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7: Welcome to Sunday, everybody. I'm your host, Granger Smith. It's After Midnight. I've got this question. What scares you? What scares you? Call me with that. 866-607-8383. Earl Dibbles Jr. is coming in here with a dumb criminal story at the back half of the hour. And there's a whole bunch of good country music in between. You came to the right place. Happy Sunday.

weekends weren't made for this here country music, well, by golly, y'all can just knock me over with a feather.

Kix 99.3, Spokane's number one for new country. Two songs, we're going to talk about this. What scares you? 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

0: for staying up. 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
1: Okay, topic of the hour, what is something that scares you? Okay, we're clarifying this. We're not really talking about deep-seated fear. We're not talking about my fears that I'm left alone by my spouse or
2: right. We did have that though. Was it dying alone?
1: That's okay. Mm-hmm. But I think it's more lighter than that. I think it's more what scares you? Yeah. I think there's a difference between the word scare and fear.
2: I agree.
1: Like you could be scared of heights. You could be scared of deep water. That's me.
2: But I'm fearful of the IRS.
1: Yeah. Fear's deeper. 866-607-8383. What we got?
3: So I'm scared of spiders, especially when they're in my car and they dash at me. It was a one that has orange on its legs. It looked like a tarantula, but it was a little smaller. And it dashed at my face when I picked up this piece of blanket, and it scared me.
1: Yeah, tarantulas.
2: Yeah.
1: I want no part of that. No part of that. No. If I see a little spider walking on this desk, it's not that big a deal.
2: Right.
1: I'm not scared of that. But imagine this. I know you've done this. Walking in the woods, mm-hmm. and you go through a big spider web, mm-hmm. and it gets all in your face. And
2: you don't know where it is.
1: And you think, where is it?
2: He crawls everywhere. That's right. He quickly made it from my head to my left armpit down to my back of my knee. Yes, just like that.
1: Yeah. And there are times when you see, maybe in the barn, you see... Oh, that's a black widow.
2: Yeah, seen those two.
1: Okay, then that you have a right to be scared. But spiders in general, that's okay. Remember that old movie, Arachnophobia?
2: Oh, yeah. Now, hundreds and thousands of spiders I'd be freaked out by, no matter the size.
1: I think anything in number.
2: Yeah.
1: Anything that swarms.
2: Yeah.
1: Maybe even humans.
2: That too, yes.
1: 866-607-8383.
4: What scares me the most is two things. One, disappointing my wife. And number two, hearing the good Lord say, depart from me, for I do not know you. That's all. Thank you for having us.
1: Matthew 7's a fear that I think is a different category.
2: That is, yeah, exactly.
1: The disappointing your wife, that's kind of heavy too.
2: Well, I think both of those were written into our soul by the Lord when he created us. Yes, there was a reason.
1: Yeah, let's get back to spiders. 866-607-8383.
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1: Morning, Ranger. Fuck every morning listening to you. Work till about 5 or 6 at night. Wanted to call and say, hey, calling from Ohio. Mom, more country. Yee-yee.
0: I love me some Ohio. Thank you for calling, brother. Yee-yee.

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1: Cool.
2: Deputies say 11 inmates at Louisiana's Evangeline Parish Jail tore pages out of the Bible, soaked them in cleaning chemicals and other substances, and rolled it up into homemade cigarettes. Officers got suspicious when inmates gathered in a restroom and came out stumbling around like they was drunk. Shoot. A search turned out rolled pages and assorted items deputies believe was used to light them. And all 11 of them is now facing additional charges. Fellas, when somebody tells you to get fired up about scripture, that ain't what they mean. Shoot.
0: It's After Midnight with Granger Smith.
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7: Hey, thanks for starting your Sunday here with me on After Midnight, y'all. I'm Granger Smith, your host. I've got some things that went down on this day in history I want to talk about coming up, plus some Nashville news with Ann Hudson. Those are recent stories from your favorite stars out there in Nashville. Hang tight for all of this early on a Sunday, late on a Saturday. We are After

0: KX99.3, Spokane's number one for new country. It was on this date that late night TV got a whole lot funnier. We'll talk about that, plus some other things that went down on this day in history coming up.
1: He's a ranch hand in a pinch, man. Hotter than the red on the cattle brand. Cause she's a gold digger with a quick trigger. A cast iron skillet swinging lid flip.

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2: We're more than just a country radio show. We're a late night family. And Granger Smith is the voice that keeps the night going strong. Thanks for riding with us here on After Midnight with Granger Smith.
3: I knew I'd see her around. I'd be at some party, she'd show up and I'd be walking out. Or across some parking lot, hiding behind her sister. I'd look up, she'd be at the red light beside me in that white Maxima with the sticker on the back. I'd act

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But now it's like these county lines closing in on me. 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
1: On this day in history in 1884, the future First Lady Eleanor Roosevelt was born. In 1899, the Second Boer War began in South Africa. In 1968, Apollo 7 launched, becoming the first Apollo mission to carry astronauts. In 1971, John Lennon's Imagine was released as a single in the United States. In 1975, Saturday Night Live debuted on NBC with George Carlin hosting. In 2002, former President Jimmy Carter was announced as the Nobel Peace Prize winner. Those are some things that went down on this day in history.
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Hey, thank you for starting your Sunday here with me on After Midnight. What woke you up so early this morning? Call me up and share. 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
1: Hey, Granger, this is Charlie Spears, Lower Flowers, Mississippi. I just listened to your morning on my way to work.
0: Sure appreciate you, Charlie. Thank you for calling, brother.

0: 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Ann Hudson is about to jump on and share some Nashville news with us. Ann, what do you have lined up?
1: Oh, Granger, I didn't love this. Did you see Winona Judd opened up about where things stand with her and her sister Ashley? I've got that story coming up in your Nashville news.

0: Nashville's Music Row. It's Ann Hudson.
1: So Winona Judd says that she and her sister Ashley aren't currently connected in each other's day-to-day lives, but she tells People Magazine it comes down to their busy careers, saying that Ashley travels a lot and is always gone. Winona believes that they'll reconnect, pointing to the bond that they built growing up together. Meanwhile, she's pouring those personal struggles into The Hard Truth, which is her first solo album in over a decade. She calls it her most honest and vulnerable work yet. Well, Dolly Parton's story has a new home in Nashville. Her Life of Many Colors Museum opened at her Songteller Hotel with a welcome video Dolly recorded before her passing. She described it as the largest museum devoted to her life and her career, filled with stories, songs, and memories that helped her childhood dreams come true. So if you're planning to head out to Nashville, you can reserve tickets at dollysLifeofManyColors.com.
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8: Weekend Third Shifters, thank you for keeping things running 24-7. I'm Granger Smith, your host here of After Midnight, and I've got this question. What's your favorite fall food? We're doing a fall food draft, and I want to enter you into it. So call me, 866-607-8383. Also, Earl Dibbles Jr. has got a dumb criminal story for us, and I got a whole bunch of good country music for you. Hour number four, happy Sunday. Get some rest today. It's after

KX99.3, Spokane's number one for new country. Okay, we're talking fall foods. What's your favorite one? I'll put you on the air. We're talking about this in two songs. Call me 866-607-8383.

0: Thanks for staying up. This is After Midnight with Granger Smith.
1: Okay, here we go again. Round number four for our fall foods draft. That's what we're doing. This is the first time we've ever done this in several years.
2: Hungry every day.
1: And this is probably my favorite part of the show now because I get so hungry. And Ann Hudson with me, the Ant-Man with me. Yesterday we asked, this is your brainchild, Ant-Man. So yesterday we asked, what do we get if we win? how do we know?
3: Well, you know what I think what we're going to do too is after we're done with this on Friday is we're going to put, so we'll have all of Ann's picks, all of Granger's picks, all of my picks.
1: Okay.
3: We'll put them on our Instagram and go there and vote for which one has the best overall draft picks.
2: Yeah. Okay. Idea. I like it.
1: Okay.
3: Pick your favorite there. Okay, I don't know what we get out of that, but there you go.
1: So correct me if I'm wrong.
3: We'll put the listeners up too.
1: We're going to get let's get a listener right now.
3: Okay. Sounds good.
1: And then we're going to you, right?
3: Yeah.
1: It's back around to you. Okay. My number, 866-607-8383. Call me right now with your fall food draft pick.
4: Hey, Granger, this is Noah. My draft in the fall foods is a Midwest classic with buffalo chicken dip.
3: Yes. That's a good one.
1: That is really good.
3: That's a good one. All right.
1: Back around to you.
3: Mine is taco soup.
2: Ooh, okay. Mm-hmm.
3: So it has corn in it, has all the thing. I don't know.
1: Is this also known as tortilla soup?
3: No tortillas.
1: It's different.
2: It's totally different.
3: Yeah.
2: I love a taco soup. That starts for me in January. So I feel like we're...
1: That's not a fall food.
3: In January. Interesting.
1: That's not a fall food for Ann. That's a winter food for Ann.
3: How do you make it, too? Does it has taco seasoning, but also does it have ranch seasoning in it?
2: Yes.
3: Yeah. My wife makes it too. It does.
2: My friend makes that for us every January when we're in Steamboat for that music festival every year.
3: Yep.
1: That does sound really good.
2: I think of it winter. That's okay. Winter for me.
1: Makes sense. All right. You got the pick in.
2: My turn. I say dinner rolls. Yummy, yummy dinner rolls.
1: I was wondering when we were going to the rolls.
2: Yeah. I'm there with the rolls. Wondering. A really good roll. Like don't
3: like Texas slack Roadhouse?
2: On a good dinner roll in the fall.
1: No, she's not thinking Texas Roadhouse, are you? That's not what you're thinking.
2: No. I'm just.
3: Okay.
1: She's thinking like the soft, like the really soft.
2: Yes.
1: Kind, you know, like the white bread.
3: Okay.
1: Yeah.
3: Mm-hmm. Texas Roadhouse are not soft and really white bread?
1: That's different. I don't know.
2: I'm thinking like golden chick. Usually, there's a golden chick by my in-law's house. Okay. I always grab those rolls.
3: Have you guys I know what you're talking about. I'm with it now.
1: And Grandy's.
2: They're all closed everywhere. Granny's shutting down everywhere.
1: Sorry, I shouldn't have brought that up.
2: Biggest
1: that just makes us mad.
2: Yeah.
1: Okay, I'm going to. Well, you know what? Now that I say Granny's, I start thinking about maybe. I'm not going to go to fried chicken. Can't go there. That's a summer food.
3: Yeah.
1: I'm going to go with a classic fall food of pecan pie.
3: Oh man, yes.
1: Pecan pie. Something I
2: don't like pecan pie, but I appreciate people that do.
3: Man,
1: yeah, I don't eat it any other time of year.
3: Yeah.
2: Yep.
1: Now you talk about some calories, man. That sucker's loaded because not only does it have all the sugar and stuff and breading, but it's got pecans, which are just loaded themselves with calories.
3: That's very true.
1: Ah, man. That's some good stuff.
2: They're good calories if it's by itself.
1: True.
3: Like a bear storing up for the winter.
1: Yeah.
2: Yeah.
1: I don't know about you guys, but I got two pies on my team right now.
3: Yeah, you do.
2: Mm-hmm. You do.
3: That's good.
1: And as long as y'all don't pick any more pies, I'm just going to keep picking
3: pies. You keep going pies? Okay.
2: There you go.
1: Win the Instagram challenge.
3: Okay.
1: Yeah.
3: You think that'll do it?
1: Just might. All right, you guys chime in on this. 866-607-8383. What is your fall food draft pick?
5: You got something you want to say on our topic tonight? We want to hear from you.
0: 866-607-8383.
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Kix 99.3. It may still be Saturday night where you are. I thank you for being here. Where are you listening right now? My number is 866-607-8383.

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1: Hey, Andrew. Jared up here in Spangle, Washington. I want to call in and say that I love your show. What you do it every night.
0: Sure appreciate you, Jared. 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

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A little known fact here. 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
2: After Florida police arrested 30-year-old Reagan Cox following a traffic stop, a jail search turned up 3.8 grams of cocaine hidden in her rear end. She denies that the drugs were hers and claimed a sexual partner had put them in there without her knowledge. Huh? Cox pleaded no contest to bringing contraband into jail and obstruction, receiving 18 months of probation and roughly a $700 fine, while a drug possession charge was dropped. Hey, I've heard of folks blaming their troubles on an ex, but that's a whole new location for the evidence. Shoot.
0: It's After Midnight with Granger Smith.
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7: Sunday early risers, welcome to After Midnight with me, Granger Smith, your host. I've got some good news I want to read for y'all, besides the fact that it's Sunday. Plus some Nashville news with Ann Hudson, stories about your favorite stars out there in Nashville. Hang tight for all of this coming up. We are After Midnight.

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1: Danielle Green, a U.S. Army veteran who lost her arm in Afghanistan back in 2004, just became the first person to receive a brand new bionic arm inspired by the video game Call of Duty. 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The prosthetic is seriously high-tech. 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Danielle says that it's helped restore balance to her life, and she hopes that her story will encourage other veterans and amputees to keep pushing forward.
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1: 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Hey, it's Beth with the post office. Just calling the mail around Lexington. Love listening to the answers that the people have on your questions. Have a great day. Thanks.
0: Well, I appreciate you so much. Thank you for listening this morning.

0: Kix 99.3, Spokane's number one for new country. Stick around. Ann Hudson is coming up with the latest buzz from Nashville. And give us a tease of what you got coming up.
1: Well, this is cool, Granger. Did you see Megan Maroney got a new gig, sort of-ish? I got the scoop coming up in your Nashville news next.

0: from Nashville's Music Row. It's Ann Hudson.
1: So Megan Maroney has a glamorous gig coming up. She'll perform at the Victoria's Secret Fashion Show along with Cat's Eye, Megan Thee Stallion, and Tate McRae. The show happens in Los Angeles on Sunday, October 18th. You can actually watch it live on YouTube at 7:30 Eastern, 6:30 Central, and Victoria's Secret will also stream it on Instagram and TikTok. So Ella Langley is standing up for the girl who chased her dream during a recent show in Columbus. She admitted the criticism that comes with fame had her questioning whether she was strong enough to even handle it. Then she remembered what it took to get here, riding in a 15-passenger van, living on bar food, and, well, tip jar money.
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0: opinions on myself and my life than I have in this last year. The way I look, the way I speak, the way I dress, the way I move, the way I sing, the way I write. And I started to think about the girl that they're kind of picking on is the girl that got me where I'm sitting here today. That's the girl that rode in a 15 passenger van night after night after night, chasing her dream, living on bar food.
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1: 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I'm Granger Smith, coming to y'all from home this morning in Central Texas. 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
6: Coming into the home stretch, one final hour of Sundays After Midnight starts right now. Welcome. I'm Granger Smith, your host. There are things that went down on this day in history I want to talk about coming up. Plus some Nashville news, recent things that have gone down in Nashville that Ann Hudson is going to catch you up with. All of this on this final hour. Thanks for being here.

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It was on this date that late night TV got a whole lot funnier. We'll talk about that, plus some other things that went down on this day in history coming up.

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1: Listen, I get it. Not everyone sleeps at night. Some of us think, some of us drive, some of us pray. Granger's with you through it all. Thanks for being a part of the After Midnight family.

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1: On this day in history in 1884, the future First Lady Eleanor Roosevelt was born. In 1899, the Second Boer War began in South Africa. In 1968, Apollo 7 launched, becoming the first Apollo mission to carry astronauts. In 1971, John Lennon's Imagine was released as a single in the United States. In 1975, Saturday Night Live debuted on NBC with George Carlin hosting. In 2002, former President Jimmy Carter was announced as the Nobel Peace Prize winner. Those are some things that went down on this day in history.
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0: On from dusk till dawn. We're glad you're here. This is After Midnight with Granger Smith.

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I love it when you're part of the show. 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
1: Hey, Granger, this is Fletcher from Hickory, North Carolina. As I'm finishing up my shift, the sun's coming up. Love the show. Keep it up, man.
0: Sure appreciate you, Fletcher. Thank you for calling this morning. Swear that you-

0: 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Ann Hudson is about to jump on and share some Nashville news with us. Ann, what do you have lined up?
1: Oh, Granger, I didn't love this. Did you see Winona Judd opened up about where things stand with her and her sister Ashley? I've got that story coming up in your Nashville news next.
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0: news from Nashville's Music Row. It's Ann Hudson.
1: So Winona Judd says that she and her sister Ashley aren't currently connected in each other's day-to-day lives, but she tells People Magazine it comes down to their busy careers, saying that Ashley travels a lot and is always gone. Winona believes that they'll reconnect, pointing to the bond that they built growing up together. Meanwhile, she's pouring those personal struggles into The Hard Truth, which is her first solo album in over a decade. She calls it her most honest and vulnerable work yet. Well, Dolly Parton's story has a new home in Nashville. Her Life in Many Colors Museum opened at her Songteller Hotel with a welcome video Dolly recorded before her passing. She described it as the largest museum devoted to her life and her career, filled with stories, songs, and memories that helped her childhood dreams come true. So if you're planning to head out to Nashville, you can reserve tickets at dollysLifeofManyColors.com.
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5: Hey, great to be with you, Bruce.
6: Yeah, excited to be in studio.
5: Yeah.
4: And Dave, you've got some news around the office here in Spokane and Coeur d'Alene.
5: Yeah, so we have three investment advisors in our office. And just got one. And so, yeah, we're pretty excited. We keep growing and, you know, have 9 staff and probably one side at the top floor of the Davenport Tower Hotel. And we expanded, doubled our size space in Coeur d'Alene. So, yeah.
4: Well, hey, our studio audience wants to give you a round of applause.
5: All right.
4: Yeah, see, we even bring a studio audience to the show each week, and so we appreciate their wanting to give kudos to
5: effort.
4: The team. All right, so let's dive into these higher energy prices, and let's talk about what it means when we're paying more at the pump, Dave.
5: Well, what it means is I've said this before, Jimmy Hoffa, not that I was a big union guy, right? But I like to watch the movies. Used to say, everything you have was delivered on a truck. And everything you have is probably delivered on a truck or train.
4: Yep.
5: Which that means if the cost of transporting those goods go up, they're going to pass that along to you. So this week, President Donald Trump is giving truckers a new way to fight pain at the pump, signing an executive order that temporarily lets them fill up with red-dyed diesel. Normally barred from highways, it's for off-road vehicles.
4: Mm-hmm.
5: So what I don't know now, Bruce, is will every off-road vehicle be able to drive on the freeways now that they're putting it in the
4: freeway. I don't know. I guess we'll have to keep our eyes peeled here.
5: Yeah.
4: I mean, diesel is somewhere between $7 and $8.50 a gallon, depending on where in the country you're going. I mean, it's astronomically high.
5: Yes.
4: So, yeah, it's going to be, there's going to be a cause and an effect. Now, let's talk about inflation. Yeah. How it can be difficult to stop, especially when we're working, we're living, we maybe don't notice it, but when we stop working, inflation, well, all of a sudden it might have your attention.
5: Yeah. And the thing about inflation, it's just not like they can hit a couple levers and then it's gone.
4: That'd be nice.
5: Yeah. But it takes a while, to get under control. I do see the price of fuel after the first of the year, whenever, probably starting now.
4: You mean after the election?
5: After the election is what I should say. Thank you. then prices will go down. You know, they're shipping more out of the Middle East now, open more pipelines. So that part will probably come down. I don't know about the other areas of inflation, but that usually is a big factor.
4: Oh, sure. 800-700-8229 if you want to reach out to the Altmaier Financial Team. Now, Jonathan, let's say somebody is listening to us today and they're like, well, heck, I've saved a lot. I have $500,000. I have $1 million. I have $3 million saved for retirement and I shouldn't be affected. But inflation can be a problem for everybody, regardless of how much cash you have, can it?
6: Yeah, large account balance doesn't automatically mean that you're going to have reliable income. A lot of scenarios are different. We have individuals who come in and they might not have very much in their retirement accounts, but they might have tons of cash sitting in their bank account. So that's one way they might invest. They might not like that volatility and they want to have it in something with lower risk. We have other individuals who come in and they might have a small 401k balance, but they have several pensions. Maybe they worked in the military for over 20 years. They have military pension, disability, and then they went and got a second job and they sometimes will have a second pension as well. So a lot of times, just because certain people have certain situations or a large balance, it doesn't necessarily mean they're always going to have reliable income. And the real question is going to be whether your plan can support that lifestyle. So we have some individuals where maybe they have a very high income coming in from their current job and they want to maintain that when they get in retirement. So they want to have that same lifestyle and they want to make sure that they've built that up over time. So we go through and we calculate, we run that out and say, okay, if you want to live at this particular lifestyle or this income, this is how much it's going to cost and how much we need to pull out of those investments. So you want to make sure that you've planned ahead before you notify your bosses or quit your job. If you can live on that lifestyle, or maybe you need to cut back a little bit.
4: Mm. 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This is Altmaier Financial Radio with Dave and Jonathan Altmaier right here in Spokane and Coeur d'Alene. I'm Bruce Steinbrock. If you're just joining us, we're talking about inflation and what higher everyday costs could mean as you get close to retirement. Now, Jonathan, someone, you know, their current income plan, they say, hey, I have a plan, but how can I really know whether it stretches with higher inflation? How do you help somebody if they've come in with, you know, something they put together previously?
6: So planning for higher inflation in your retirement savings, really what you're doing is shifting asset allocations toward growth. So a lot of times you're going to have a portion that's oriented or that's going to be specifically designed for growth. And that's going to help you when it comes to inflation, hedging your investments while building a spending strategy. So a lot of times when we build a higher inflation plan, we're going to have money in equities or stocks, mutual funds. So most of the time people coming in are aware of the term stocks, mutual funds, but we also call them equities. Mm-hmm. So they're going to have a healthy allocation to stocks as companies often can pass higher costs on to consumers. Another way that you might go about adjusting for those portfolios is TIPS. So purchase treasury inflation protected securities that automatically index your principal value to rising inflation rates. And the other really, really common one where we live that people have been able to keep up with inflation is real estate. So utilize direct property ownership. There are options out there, REITs, that benefit from rising rental income and property values. My one thing that I like to tell individuals about REITs or real estate investment trusts is if you're purchasing a home and you own the home and you decide, you know what, I want to get out of this, you can make that decision on your own. You can sell it. With REITs, you have to collectively agree to sell it at that particular time. So sometimes people will get that thinking, oh, it's pretty flexible. I can get out whenever I want, but that's not always the case. But it is really good if you're keeping that for income purposes, keeping up with higher inflation. And then commodities. So add broad commodities, ETFs or mutual funds, or a lot of individuals coming in like the physical stuff, as they say, commodities, gold, silver, that's going to help go up if inflation continues to go up as well.
4: 800-700-8229 for Altmaier Financial. And Dave, we're going to start a new kind of little feature from time to time. It's called Washington in Your Wallet. Now, inflation is certainly coming out of Washington and higher costs and all that stuff. But something that's also hugely in the news right now, and it's, I don't care what coast you're on or if you're in the middle of the map, whatever, AI is causing a huge stir. Now, the demand for data centers, more power, cloud technology, all of this has got people in a bit of an uproar. And of course, an enormous electricity is involved in this, in water. So recently, the House passed a bill aimed at addressing one big question: who's going to pay for all of this, right? Infrastructure and facilities. Why are data centers becoming such a pocketbook issue out of D.C.?
5: Yeah, I don't know if we should call it artificial or super intelligence, as the president named it last week.
4: Yeah, there you go.
5: Here's the deal with data centers. So the data centers is basically AI.
4: Mm-hmm.
5: Let me clarify what it was that they passed. So this bill requires state utility regulators to consider cost allocation to data center companies. So what's all this mean? Well, here's the deal. If they bring in a power plant or AI center thing, right, there's a lot of cost to power it. Who's going to pay that? Let's say they come in, Avista's all for it because they're going to get more business. Then they pass the cost on to John Q. Public.
4: Mm-hmm.
5: I'm saying this from scientific view, okay?
4: Sure.
5: They do send out a hum.
4: They do.
5: And it a lot of cost to power it. Who's going to pay that? Let's say they come in, Avista's all for it because they're going to get more business. Then they pass the cost on to John Q. Public.
4: Mm-hmm.
5: I'm saying this from scientific view, okay?
4: Sure.
5: They do send out a hum.
4: They do.
5: And it affects if people, if it's in a residential area.
4: Mm-hmm.
5: Just like they don't have people building houses under big power lines, right? And it uses up a lot of water. So one of the places where they've done it is, you got a farmer that sells a bunch of farmland. They put this in. It turns on the shower the next day, and it's like a trickle. That's what they say. So there's things to consider here. So Spokane County Commissioner Al French, what he says is he was approached by two companies to put these AI plants in. And he told them that they would have to come up with their own resource to power them.
4: Hmm.
5: Then they dropped out. They can build a mini power plant, a nuclear power plant. It's maybe the size of a car,
4: mm-hmm,
5: and it could power the thing.
4: All so, right. Yeah, there's a lot to consider, though.
5: Yeah.
4: If you've saved for retirement, you deserve to know if your income strategy truly supports your future. 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
2: 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This is Altmaier Financial Radio with Dave and Jonathan Altmaier and Bruce Steinbrock. 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All right, Dave, I'm going to start with you. I know it feels setting the scene like that, market crash or inflation or all of this, but it's real life. And I mean, you've been doing this for a long time, and people, they treat it like they're walking a tightrope, and you're like, hey, let's take the tightrope out of it. Let's give us a little more runway to work on. So how are retirees really supposed to navigate all that is coming their way?
3: Well, you know, as the saying goes, life happens.
2: Yes, it does.
3: And here's the thing. I remember my first multimillionaire client. I was probably 25, age 25 in the business.
2: Yeah.
3: And he would say, preparation is key to success. Mm-hmm. And
2: yeah, and you're hearing that from a guy who obviously probably had dotted his I's and crossed his C's rather well.
3: Yeah, and this guy was worth, I mean, you know, $4 or $5 million. Sure. I mean, this is clear back in the day. And here's the thing. If you have in your plan, you prepare for something, then you're going to be okay. If you just brush something aside and say, well, if the market crashes, we just, you know, ride it out, baby. Well, yeah, that sounds good, but it's not too fun for the baby at the time.
2: Yeah, not exactly.
3: So now you're not only losing money, but it's accelerating because you're pulling money out on top of it. And you don't want to be pulling money out at the worst time. So one of the things sometimes people go, well, okay, what we're going to do is we're going to put bonds in. Well, traditionally, you know, oh, I put 40% of it in bonds. Bonds was the way to handle volatility in the market.
2: Right.
3: Well, if you look at the 20-year Treasury bond ETF, the last 5 years, it's down over 36%. Okay, that's down 36% over the last 5 years, and we had one down year in the stock market, 2022. So I don't think that's going to get you to the promised land, okay? So you have to think different in your thinking as times change and products come along that change. So you can't really go by that anymore. You know, we had somebody in last week, and they were with one of these. If I said the name, everybody would recognize it. But they deal with them, you know, over the phone. They're not local. And, you know, they really wanted a plan.
2: Mm-hmm.
3: Well, we ran a portfolio stress test, and they'd done well. Okay. Well, I'll tell you why they did well, because they were at a what we call a 90 risk. Now, and just to put that in perspective, the S&P, the stock market, is at a 72% risk. So they had them really kind of
2: almost gas pedal to the floor.
3: Yeah, they were almost, you know, over the ski tips. And, you know, the problem is if we have a correction,
2: those ski tips are pointed in the wrong direction.
3: Yeah. And guess what they're going to tell them for the next 5 years? You can't take any money out. We got to recover. We got to let this thing grow. And that's not, you know, an income plan. So you've got to address volatility in the market. And so you can't use the same old, you know, they're not all tried and true.
2: Right.
3: So the bond market hasn't performed like it's done traditionally. So, yeah, that's the thing.
2: Yeah, no doubt. And so, Jonathan, I want to bring you into this as well, because, you know, the darned if you do, darned if you don't. But if someone who's already retired, and as Dave was just talking about, you get a 30% drop and you're pulling money out, I mean, it, and you don't have a plan, I mean, that's when people really panic. And then that's when they're, you know, they come, they don't just come walking into Altmaier Financial, they come sprinting into Altmaier Financial and say, hey, my shoebox is on fire, help me.
4: So you still have to pay your bills. So you're
2: you
4: forced
2: do?
4: To, yeah, so they come collect it.
2: They
4: so.
2: Do.
4: So you're forced to sell shares at the worst possible time. So that's why we, when clients come in and they have a certain asset amount and maybe they're 99% in stocks, that's going to work out fine if they have three pensions, Social Security, rental income, and they don't really need to touch it. But there's a large majority of our clients where maybe they retired at 60. They're waiting to take Social Security at 62. They're pulling, you know, their income majority of it out of their investments. So they don't really want to be forced to sell in a down market. So when you're selling low, you're locking in permanent losses. So your portfolio never fully recovers. So if it's going down and you're draining it, then it's harder to refill it back up. So that's what we call the sequence of returns risk. So we go through and share that with our clients. So we do invest in the market. So I just want to be blunt with that. So we still, you know, there is a purpose for the market. It's one of the best places to invest your money long term. We do believe in compound interest and dividends. It's just we're going to design it so we're not going to have 100% of it in there if you don't have any income sources and you need to pull income. So a 30% drop, if you're at age 45, you can recover. Now, that same drop at 68, that can derail everything. And majority of our clients, they're transitioning into retirement or planning on retiring in the next couple of years. When they come in, they want to plan so that when they leave, they don't have to knock on the back door, as Dave says, and ask for their job back. So,
3: yeah, you know, this one, Jonathan, I was talking about earlier, they came in. Great couple. They had about $2 million. I was telling you about the risk they had. If we had another 2008, 2009, they would have lost 60%.
2: Oh, my gosh.
3: So that's like, we're talking a lot of money, folks.
2: Mm.
3: And the thing is they didn't have a clue that they're at risk, because they just show them like, oh, look at how, you know, how much we've made the last couple years or whatever.
2: Yeah, but if you're 70, and there's not a lot of time to make it back up,
3: yeah,
2: when you lose it.
3: Now, they were in their 50s, but
2: okay,
3: still,
2: yeah,
3: they're at the place where they're going to start taking income. He's going to retire. So on the other hand, our returns were pretty close to theirs. However, do you remember, Jonathan, what were they like at a 20?
4: their goal, their objective was going to be 15%. So they didn't want to lose more than 15% in a correction. Yeah. So we were able to come under that threshold by about 2% under that. So at 13. So they were really, really pleased with that. And they had a large sum of money, so they didn't have to be aggressive on all of it. Mm-hmm. You know, we still had a portion designed for growth, long-term dividends, still going to get reinvested where they don't have to touch it. But we kind of built a chassis or a portion of that where we can kind of pull consistent income that's designed for that and still allow them liquidity if they have an emergency.
2: Yeah, there's so much to think of, folks. And is your portfolio scheduled to weather the storm? And it's why Dave and Jonathan want to sit down in the controlled, comfortable environment. They have two locations here in Eastern Washington and Northern Idaho. In Davenport Tower, downtown Spokane, they're in the top floor. They have free valet parking. Again, you can have a latte, whatever. In fact, they employ former baristas who help greet you at the front desk. So they're experts at making whatever you want to drink, but also located in Coeur d'Alene, near the Coeur d'Alene Resort.
3: Bruce, let me tell you, it turned out that way. They were baristas. I didn't drive around town and think about the best baristas there were and offered them a job.
2: So. Well, sometimes, though, you find the best help when it's right
3: you know
2: front
3: what?
2: Of you, right?
3: You can go into a store, and if somebody helps you and you go, you know, that person's sharp, they would be good to work. I mean, they would be a good employee to work
2: Here's
3: with.
2: My business card. 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
2: Well, we've been talking today about terrifying retirement tightrope, trying to grow your money without risking everything that you've saved. 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All right, Dave, it may sound a little too good to be true, but let's talk about this boosting our income, no market risk involved, or, you know, much less market risk involved. What are we talking about here?
3: Well, you know, think of your nest egg as a bucket with small leaks around the bottom, like drip, drip.
2: Okay.
3: And then you think of, okay, how are we going to seal up those drips?
2: Those leaks, yeah.
3: Yeah, you got, there's unnecessary taxes and excessive fees. Now, let me mention fees, because I feel this is one thing that we do a really good job at. If you go to the grocery store, okay, I ask the audience, when you go to the grocery store, do you walk down the aisle and just start kind of grabbing stuff that looks good? Oh, that looks good to eat. I'll put that in. I'll get that in.
2: Never go to the store hungry, Dave. You'll pick everything.
3: Yes.
4: Or with children.
3: Yes.
2: Oh, no, they put stuff in the basket that you didn't even know you wanted.
3: Yeah. Or, you know, or do you go through and you're going like consciously keeping track of, okay, this is, you know.
2: Oh, no, I might have my wife
3: I might have to bend
2: wants.
3: Over and look at the price on the bottom, because everything at eye level is about the most expensive stuff. That's just. I mean,
2: hey,
3: my dad,
2: supermarkets are smart that way.
3: Yeah, my dad was in the grocery business before he went to Union Gospel Mission. I can tell you, everything they put at eye level is not going to be the cheapest.
2: It's going to be the name brand.
3: Yeah, and there's a reason they put the milk in the very back, because that's kind of, oh, we need a gallon of milk, we'll run in, but how many items are you going to go buy on your way to the milk?
2: Quite a few.
3: So there's a lot of, you know, marketing, you
2: know. It's called strategic placement, Dave.
4: That's why Costco has their chicken in the very back, because they know you have to go buy the life jackets and the random stuff that you weren't planning on buying that day.
3: Yeah.
4: The electric shaver.
3: Yeah.
2: Costco, and I walked out $500 later.
3: Yeah. Yeah, look how much money I'm saving.
2: I've got a card.
3: You know, Costco, it's interesting. You were talking about the pandemic, and I read this. What kept them going well during the pandemic? People with money, people that were financially well off. So when you think of Costco, it's not necessarily like, it's like, I'm going to say Walmart, you know, or something like that. Like it's the cheapest. They have good value and they have very good prices on some things, and they admit on other things it's not. So, but the thing about Costco, I don't know why I'm promoting them, but I'm not. But anyway, if you don't like it, you can take it back.
2: Oh,
3: you
2: yeah.
3: know?
2: Yeah.
3: Except for electronics. So
2: satisfaction guaranteed, you know. Right?
3: Yeah. So
2: well, yeah.
3: Anyway.
2: But see, again, folks, Dave and Jonathan and the team at Altmaier Financial want you to have an enjoyable experience. But they want you to have the experience that you need. It's yours. The plan that they're going to design is around you. It's your situation. It's not cookie cutter. It's not the portfolio that they offered the people yesterday or that they're going to offer tomorrow. It's your specific portfolio. And Jonathan, taxes are one of those things that eat away all the time at one end or the other of our portfolio. And then there are fees. So what about the income side that we need to inform people about?
4: So we mentioned Social Security previously. So many people think that's just a simple decision. So when I file, it's time to file, no more of it. So we help couples, we help married couples come in, and we kind of time different things and have income sources coming. Sometimes you might take a spousal benefit, defer your benefit. So that can be helpful if you have a lower income. That can be helpful. So if you don't have a ton of income sources, it might make sense to defer Social Security, let that keep growing at that guaranteed 8%. Social Security is just not another check. It's one of those most valuable assets that you own. So again, it also is predictable. So inflation-adjusted income, that doesn't bounce around with the stock market. So that's another good feature of it. And the more we look at it and the more we kind of dive into Social Security, the more essential expenses you can cover with guaranteed income. If you know that's coming in next month, next month, next month. So there's going to be less pressure on your investment portfolio. So we do factor that into our planning. We want to not just throw it in there real quick. We want to run a couple different strategies, helping a family member, they're retiring in the near future. So we run different strategies of if you take yours now, delay your spouse's. If you take the wife's and defer yours till this age, then if you pass away, they don't get 82.5% of your benefit. They receive 100% of the benefit. So there's a lot that goes into that. We don't want to just move past that. Mm.
2: Folks, again, 800-700-8229. 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And Dave, let's talk about fees.
3: Before you get into fees, one thing I was thinking when you were talking about taxes.
2: Oh, yeah.
3: So we run the strategic Roth integration plan.
2: Yeah.
3: We ran one. Person had $2 million in IRAs, what we call qualified money. Okay. Mm-hmm. We use the strategic Roth integration, and this is over a 20-year span. They were able, instead of having $2 million at their death, they would have $4 million. That's a $2 million savings. If you had a choice between giving $2 million to the government or to your neighbor even, what would you do? Now, when I say that, that is not to be confused with some people that live in the Great Lakes area that get $2 million from the government and then share it with their neighbors. Anyway, so that was a joke. Okay.
2: I think the drummer went out back.
4: Is there truth in it or just a joke? You decide.
2: Yeah, we report, you decide.
3: But yes.
2: Let's talk about fees, though, Dave. You know, I think some people don't understand fees. And, you know, they see 1.5, they see 2. It all sounds like a small amount, but is it that tiny?
3: Yes, it is. And here is a study Vanguard did.
2: Oh, okay.
3: It's really kind of interesting.
2: It's on fees?
3: It includes fees.
2: Okay, nice.
3: Okay. So this is, you know, one of those things we talk about outdated is the 4% rule.
2: Right.
3: And they say, oh, just take 4% out and you're okay.
2: Yeah,
3: okay.
2: And that was created by William Bingham, a former rocket scientist, back in 1990. That's several decades ago.
3: Yeah. Anyway, they came out with this study and they said if you needed income to last 40 years for both of you, you had a 53.7% odds, okay?
2: Mm-hmm.
3: Okay, then at 50 years is 36%.
2: Mm-hmm.
3: Okay, 36% success. Now, if you had no fees, obviously, you got 36%. If you had 0.6 basis points, 60 basis points, so that's less than 1%,
2: mm-hmm.
3: It lowered your odds of success in half from 36 to 16. And if you were at 1%, which a lot of like 401ks, it reduced your odds of success at 8.6%. So you go from 36 to 8.6 just because that's what the fees do. Now imagine, you know, what your fees are going to do to your overall portfolio if we're talking, you know, 1.5, 2%.
2: But we're also talking 20 or 30 years.
3: Yes, we're talking 20, 30 years. And when we put a plan together, we're going to deal with the volatility, make sure you're going to be successful. But my point is, with their study, once you started adding fees in, and we include that in ours, it really affects your chances of success.
2: Yeah, go ahead, John.
4: And that's like Dave was saying, that's factored in, baked into the numbers. So we want to run net numbers after fees. So when we're running through, we're not showing you what it was with the performance. And then you have to assume, oh, I need to take this off and factor that in. We're going to run it conservatively under how it's performed minus the fee, because that's how you're going to interpret it when you're looking at the page. This is how much is left in my portfolio. You're not going to think, but I have to take this out. So it's important that we're transparent and factoring in fees, because that is a part of investing long term.
2: Well, and again, folks, if you have to ask the fee, then, you know, again, they're playing what feels like, and I'm just going to say, a shadow game. And Dave and Jonathan, they want to be up front. I mean, just like they said, they want to explain it to you. And if you don't understand, explain it to you until you do. Because, again, they want to be transparent with all of it. So reach out to Dave, Jonathan, and the team and start the conversation about building your retirement plan today. 800-700-8229 for Altmaier Financial. And either one of you, we'll wrap up this segment with this. If someone gets this right and they're reducing how much they really need to pull from their portfolio year after year, It gives investments, the assets that they still need to grow, a better chance of lasting. Is that fair?
4: So every dollar of predictable income is going to be one less dollar you need to pull from your investments. So we want to factor in all that guaranteed income, all of those sources, and have some predictable income built into your plan. Because the concept of flooring your expenses with guaranteed income sources, we don't have any clients that don't like that. You have client come in with $10 million, $5 million. You're telling them this is the guaranteed portion of your expenses. This is we're going to pull from your investment. We're very transparent in that. And all of our clients, no matter their net worth amount or how much they're investing, they want to have that drawn out for them. They want to take that home so they know this is what the plan is. And when I come back in,

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0: Thanks for joining us on Altmaier Financial Radio with Dave and Jonathan Altmaier. I'm Bruce Steinbrock. Reach out to the team and start the conversation. Dave, Jonathan, and the team are located right here in Spokane and Coeur d'Alene. They are part of the Inland Northwest. In fact, Dave, born in, well, Jonathan is as well, but born and raised right here in your backyard.
3: Yes. Lived here all my life.
0: Yeah, in fact, I mean, because I know your grandparents, and then obviously your parents, the Union Gospel Mission and all this. I mean, the Altmaier family traces way back here in the Inland Northwest.
3: Yeah, so I'll give you a little story. My great-great-grandfather, they came out from Wisconsin, and guess what they did?
0: They're armed? Yeah. Mm-hmm.
3: Yeah. Yep. So every day they would deliver milk down to the Davenport Hotel. Chief Gary of the Spokane Indians back in the time, he had a place, and to cut the story short, people kept kicking him around. He didn't have a place to stay. And so my great-grandfather said, you can, pitch your tent on our property. And so him and his wife and daughter lived there. His daughter actually went down, did laundry at the Davenport Hotel too. Huh. But anyway, so one day the daughter came down and told my great-great-grandfather, tell the city officials that the chief has died. So that kind of tells you a little bit about how far it goes back. But it's, you know, when you think about it, when you think about cowboys and stuff and Wild West, I mean, in one sense, it's not like, you know, over 100 years ago. In one sense, it's not that long, you know, when you look at history.
0: Right, the grand scheme of time.
3: Yes, exactly. So, yeah.
0: All right. Well, before we get to our listener questions and our mailbag segment, it is time, Dave, for redneck jokes.
3: That's right. So here's from our friend Jeff Foxworthy. Bruce has met him too. So there you go. Yeah. All right. So here we go.
0: By the way, I learned about pizza boxes the night I met him. if you've seen his routine, you'll know what I'm talking about.
3: Yeah, no, I didn't. And we'll leave it there. Okay. All right. You might be a redneck if no kennel will take your dog.

0: Hmm.
1: Is that because of you or the dog?
2: I don't know.
1: Yeah.
2: All right. The next one is, you might be a redneck if you're better at dressing deer than dressing yourself.
1: Yeah, that might say something about you.
2: Yeah. And the last one is, you might be a redneck if the farthest you've ever walked is during sobriety tests. I wonder how Tony Romo, this last week, lost his $18, $20 million contract with NBC.
1: But they're going to pay him. He gets paid out. Yeah, he gets paid out.
2: The full amount?
1: No, not the full amount. I think they settled for $40 million. So he's still, you know, I think it was $160 million contract. But he's going to get like $40 million bucks. Yeah. For doing nothing.
3: I hope it'll be okay.
1: Yeah. Jonathan, you might, as the director of wealth, you might need to get a hold of him.
2: Yeah. Usually they have, and sometimes, you know, they have a ethics or something clause, we'll pay you this unless, you know.
1: Yeah.
2: So here's the thing. Advice, if you get a DUI, don't do what Tony did and just start rambling and say, hey, good thing you didn't catch me back in the day when I really was doing a lot of it, you know. So,
1: yeah, that would be a problem.
2: Yeah. Mm-hmm.
1: All right, let's get to the mailbag. Our listeners, we appreciate you chiming in with the show. Dave, we're going to start with you. Kathleen from Millwood says she's a single lady in her late 60s, no children. She says most retirement advice that she sees or hears or, you know, reads is geared toward those who are married. She says her biggest fear is running out of money if, you know, she needs long-term care someday. So she's wondering what kind of plan should someone in her position, late 60s, single, no kids to rely on, what should she be doing differently than somebody who's married?
2: Okay, so Kathleen, I don't know about your situation. A lot of times people, by the time they need to some nursing facility or something like that, they have their home paid off. So the value of your home, you sell it because you can't live there anymore anyway. That will help pay the cost of staying in a assisted living facility.
1: Mm-hmm.
2: That's one. One thing we do that's a little different for widows is... since they don't have anybody else to rely on, we make sure they have plenty of protected income.
1: Mm-hmm.
2: So what that means is you want to have income that's reliable and is not tied to the stock market crash. So then you're going to have, you know, it doesn't deplete your funds and that sort of thing if you need money later on. There's also a product that we use that has a long-term care rider. So you put this in the policy. It is it's indexed. It tracks with an index, and it might have like a triple or two or three times. If you put $100,000 in, it'll have maybe like $200,000 or $300,000 long-term care benefit.
1: Mm-hmm.
2: And there's a lot more to it, which I'm not going to go into today, but a lot more disclosures. Yeah. So anyway, yeah, that would be an option.
1: Yeah. So if you're listening and you're single, just understand Dave, Jonathan, and the team can help you understanding, there may be some different challenges than for those who are married, or who have kids and maybe in a divorce situation. So reach out to the team, 800-782-29. Jonathan, I'll throw this next one to you. James in Rathdrum says he and his wife have a significant portion of their savings in his company stock. Now, he said he's worked there for 30 years and has always believed in the company, but he's wondering now, you know, having so much of his future tied to that one company stock, starting to make him a little nervous. So he's wondering, how do people typically unwind a large concentrated stock position without making, you know, giving themselves a massive tax hit?
3: So when I assume you're saying a significant portion in savings, I'm going to assume it's non-qualified, meaning that when you sell it, it'll be taxable. You might have a capital gain. Now, again, we don't know that. That's typically how companies do their company stock program in the area. So you might want to sell a large concentrated stock position in taxed advantage accounts immediately, or a lot of times you might use a multi-year phase sale that's going to be in taxable accounts that's going to spread out capital gains tax liability. Now, taxable gains kind of have different brackets, so you can stay within one position before moving on to the next. So a lot of times spreading it out is going to be the most efficient. So there can be phased sales. So that's systematically selling small percentages of the position, and that could be across multiple tax years to help you stay in that lower capital gains bracket. And then tax loss harvesting. So tax loss harvesting is something that we do that's offsetting realized gains from your stock sale by selling other underperforming investments, or maybe even using a direct indexing SMA. Now, I'm not going to dive more into detail on that today, but what that means is, hey, this one has a high gain. I'm going to go in and sell some of the losers, if we're being technical, and kind of offset some of those gains.
1: Sure.
3: So that would be tax loss harvesting. And then there's, for the charitably inclined, there's charitable donations, transferring appreciated shares directly to donor advised funds, which by transferring it over to the charity, to that donor advised funds, you're not creating a capital gain for yourself. You're avoiding the capital gains, and that helps you claim an income tax deduction. So that can be a good financial benefit to those that are able to donate a larger sum of money and don't want to pay the tax on it and want to help different charities.
1: Yeah.
3: And then lastly, exchange funds. So you could pool your large stock position with other investors in private partnership to gain instant diversification without an immediate tax event. So that might require a 7-year lockup. That's going to be probably for the unique investor who doesn't need to tax loss harvest or phase the sale out over time. There are some additional options if you're going to be put in a very, very high capital gains tax bracket. So we do assist individuals with that as well, but that's going to be more probably for business owners or individuals when selling their business.
1: A lot to think about there. If you want more information, Dave Jonathan and the team have designed the Money Freedom Toolkit, and you can get it right now. 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
2: And Bruce, yes, let me add to Jonathan.
1: You bet.
2: You might not understand a lot of things that Jonathan does. He talks about what tax, you know,
1: lost harvesting.
2: Yeah, and all that is. And that's okay. You don't have to be. The point is, at least you know where to go to get the answers and to take advantage of everything that's out there.
1: Yeah, absolutely.
2: So that's, yeah.
1: All right, I think we have time to be fair with one more question. Carol in Liberty Lake, Dave, says that she's recently widowed, starting to go through all the financial paperwork. She said her husband always took the lead on that. So she feels a little bit in the dark. She has a lot of statements and multiple counts and doesn't know where to start. So she's wondering, what's a good first step to get organized to take control of her financial situation before she maybe comes in and sits down with you?
2: So unfortunately, in the last 3 months, we've had three people lost their spouse. The point I'm driving to is, it's good to have one of your children involved. Oh, in all three of those cases, they had a child, one or two,
1: right,
2: that came in with them. And we encourage that. Probably the first person, Carol, that can maybe help you out is if you have a child that can do that. If you don't, maybe you've got a friend that knows kind of finances that help you figure out what you've got and that sort of thing.
1: Involving your kids where it makes sense is key. Because again, in these situations, it's good to have more people know what's happening and where to find that paperwork. But that's why establishing a relationship with you and your team, you pick up the phone and you say, all right, Dave, this happened, or Jonathan, this happened. How can you help me? And you're already setting that in motion.
2: Ideally, the spouse that's doing the finances is giving enough information to them. Here's an advantage with an advisor. You come in, you see the advisor, they know everything you've got, income sources and net worth. You might not want your children to know what your net worth is.
1: Sure.
2: But, if you have a relationship with an advisor that's watching out for you, then, you don't have to necessarily bring your kids in. But and talk about that part.
1: Well, a lot to think about. Again, reach out 800-782-29 for Altmaier Financial in Spokane. And Coeur d'Alene, Dave, will let you take us home on another award-winning edition of Altmaier Financial Radio.
2: Yeah, so we talked about inflation. It's important to have an income that's dependable, an income that will increase over time. And so that's going to take a couple different strategies to do that. It might not be the traditional, you know, 60-40 stocks, bonds, because a lot of that is now, you know, people are saying that's not the route to go because bonds go down when the stock market's gone down in recent years. 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It's an honor that you do, and God bless.
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0: Kix 99.3, number one for New Country. Jordan Davis and Luke Bryan. Hello, good morning. I'm Aaron Michael. Sarah is hanging out with me here. Sarah, I think this new trend that Gen Z is doing is really funny, and I'm not sure why. Did you know that Gen Z is leaving money for their pets? Well, what they're doing is like, hey, if something happens to me, I'm going to leave you such and such money to take care of my pet. Would you do that? Or
1: no, that is so sweet, though. I mean, if I could leave money to my dog, I totally would, you know?
0: Can you imagine, though, somebody left a lot of money for their dogs and nothing for their family? Like, oh my gosh. I don't know. It's interesting if you ask me.
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0: 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Let's get up rolling on this Sunday morning. Do you like spicy foods? Because I'm a huge fan of it here. At AirMindleFM on my Instagram, X, and TikTok will chat.
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96.93, it is Bobby Bones. Tomorrow morning at 7 a.m., Lunchbox will take the lie detector test. We'll ask him questions we've always wanted to know. And also, did he send all the pizzas to Amy's house that led to her moving? That's tomorrow morning. After

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1: I love that one. Dana Shea there and Say So. Good morning. I'm Aaron Michael. So we were out with some friends recently and I sit at the table and I'm like, you know, I'm putting on some hot sauce and putting on some red pepper flakes. And a buddy of mine goes, how do you eat that much spicy stuff? I was like, oh, man, I love it. I got Bill hanging out this morning. Bill, are you a spicy food fan?
2: See, I like the spicy food. It just doesn't like me, man. My heartburn. Heartburn gets me, man.
1: Yeah, I knew what you were going to say. Yes, I love the way it tastes. Sometimes afterwards, I'm regretting it, yeah. Now, what about you? Do you like spicy food? At Aaron Michael FM on my Instagram, X, and TikTok.
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Oh, that Sunday morning, off to a wonderful start for you. If there's anything I can do, just let me know. 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
1: That's Luke Bryan and My Kind of Night. I'm Aaron Michael. Good morning. We're talking about spicy foods today. I'm a big spicy food fan. Hotter the better, if you ask me. I got Kelly here. What about you? You big spicy food fan?
2: 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It's just the best.
1: It just makes it better, if you ask me. Like, there's sometimes I'm like, whoa, that's kind of spicy. And then I dig in anyway, you know? What about you? 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

0: Kix 99.3, today's hit country. Lainey Wilson and John Mayer on the guitar. It's Phone Keys Wallet. I'm Aaron Michael. Thank you for having us on today. We're talking about spicy foods. I got Lisa here. Lisa, you a big spicy food fan? Yes or no? Because I love it.
1: I'm not a spicy fan. I don't know what it is. I don't hate it. It's just not my favorite. And I feel like it's everywhere, so I kind of understand that. But yeah, I'm not a fan.
0: 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But Lisa, appreciate it.
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We still got time to get your fantasy football set for the day. If you're like me, half the bench is injured, half the starting lineup is injured. Like, God. I'll get that fantasy lineup set, though. Remember, Eagles and Jags early from England this

everyone's off for the weekend. Here's one we'll dedicate to our weekend workers. Number one for new country, Kicks 99.3.

0: Kicks 99.3, today's hit country. That's Graylin James and Water at a Wedding. I'm Aaron Michael. Good morning. I got Levi here. Levi, I read a story the other day about a guy. I think it was South Carolina for sure. I don't know. Anyway, he won like 250 grand in the lottery by buying 50 of the exact same lottery tickets. Obviously, one hit, they all hit, but nuts. I mean, come on.
1: That's a crazy story, dude.
0: Some people are just lucky. Like,
1: no joke. That, yeah. You've nailed it, yeah.
0: I don't have that kind of luck. I'm going to be honest with you. That kind of luck doesn't even come close to even brushing me, okay?
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1: That was pretty cool to win $1,000, right?
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1: Shelly got her money. 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
1: Tomorrow morning at 7 a.m., Lunchbox will take the lie detector test. We'll ask some questions we've always wanted to know. And also, they just send all the pizzas to Amy's house that led to her moving.

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1: I knew I'd see her around. I'd be at some party. She'd show up and I'd be walking out. 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I'd look up, she'd be at the red light beside me in that white Maxima with the sticker on the back. I'd act

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I'm Aaron Michael. 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

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I'll be honest, when I first heard about these two doing a duet together, I wasn't so sure, but this is such a good song.

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1: If my math is correct, we're 126 days away from the Super Bowl, which falls on Valentine's Day. So guess what? You're not celebrating next year. 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

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You a fan of vinyl? I am. I still collect it. Love listening to it. It sounds great. Jason, he just released three of his older albums on vinyl, like My Kind of Party.

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1: Ella, she's making her whole family famous. 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Next thing you know, he went viral. 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
1: Looking forward to later today. 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
1: Tomorrow morning at 7 a.m., Lunchbox will take the lie detector test. We'll ask him questions we've always wanted to know. And also, did he send all the pizzas to Amy's house that led to her moving? That's tomorrow morning.

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0: 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We got the 9K payday coming back tomorrow. 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
1: Oh, I have no idea. 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
1: Lainey needs to do a remix to the song and add Apple Watch. I left mine on the counter the other day, and I was so lost without it. I didn't know if I was standing, breathing, or even legally alive without it. It was a weird place to be in.

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Dunkin', they got their Halloween menu out. 12 new drinks, including Creepy Crawler Coffee. Creepy Crawler Coffee. Sounds less like breakfast and more like a warning label. But whatever, yeah, I'll take one iced coffee.

0: 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My name's Corey, and I want to know what you're up to this weekend. Hit me up on the free iHeartRadio off the top back, Mike. 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
4: Friday night in Detroit was a masterclass in it's not how you start, but how you finish for the Seattle Kraken, who overcame a slow first period on their way to a third six-goal output on this young season. After being outshot 18-5 and tied 1-1 after the first and down 2-1 early in the second, Seattle rattled off five in a row, including 7 points from the fourth line to take a 6-2 lead, ultimately closing out the game by a 6-3 score. Tonight, Seattle continues their five-game road trip in our nation's capital against a Washington Capitals team that is preparing for life after Ovi, as the greatest goal scorer of all time is set to retire after this season. Good afternoon back in Seattle, ladies and gentlemen, alongside Big Al Kaniski. I am Everett Fitzhugh. This is Seattle Kraken Hockey on the Global Credit Union Kraken Audio Network. You are listening to the pregame show served up by Frost Brew Coors Light. Choose chill. Well, partner, if I told you that the Kraken would be outshot by a plus 11 margin in the first period, tied at 1-1, you probably think that game was going to get squirrely. Yeah. If I told you it was 2-1 and the Kraken were being outshot 6-0 in the second 5 minutes in, you would have thought, yeah, this one is chalked up in the loss column. But then the fourth line came alive, 7 points combined on their way to a third six-goal night of the season.
5: Well, I heard Freddie Gaudreau talk about his offseason and some of the time he spent in his backyard shooting on a goalie made of pipes. And it looked like it paid off. You know, I saw it in the warm-ups. I've seen it throughout camp. His shot does look better, but two nights ago, it was on display. He was sniping.
4: We've talked a lot about the different lines that Seattle can roll out. We've heard so much over the last few seasons. The depth is our strength. We've seen the Sam Moskevich line do well this year. We've seen the Kid line with Catton and Shane Wright do well this year. On Friday, it was the fourth line's time. So if you're Lane Lambert, this goes without saying, you have to be thrilled that no matter who you throw out on the ice, at a minimum, you're going to get some good offensive chances generated.
5: Well, from a line perspective, I played a little bit of it. I know what it's like. You want to contribute. You know your primary objective is to not give up goals in your own zone. But when you get scoring opportunities and you're able to contribute, it feels good. It feels good because you pay the price against going up against the opposition's top line sometimes. Key faceoffs, a lot of physical play. When you get a chance to score and you get a chance to add to the lead, that feels really good.
4: I don't want to peek too far ahead at your keys to the game, but Lane Lambert, the rest of the players, not too thrilled with their start in Detroit. A couple of games in a row now, the Kraken have been very slow to show up in the first period. They cannot do that here tonight.
5: No, it's absolutely got to be a focus here. You know, winning that first 5 minutes, winning the first period, ideally getting the first goal of the game. That's got to be something that was discussed heading into today's game.
4: Let's go across the red line now and talk about the Washington Capitals. Of course, we're going to talk so much about Alex Ovechkin going into his 22nd and final season in the National Hockey League. But I want to focus on the size of this Capitals team. They are the biggest team in the NHL. 7 guys, 6'4" and taller. A number of players over 230 pounds. The Kraken tonight are going to have to use their speed because there is no match in this game in terms of size.
5: Well, that's how you beat size, is with speed. And, you know, it's going to be difficult to get to the middle of the ice in the offensive end for Seattle. Yes, they're going to have to try. Yes, they're going to have to battle, but as you said, they're going to be battling a lot of very big gentlemen. So how do you beat that? You beat it with speed. You've got to get that going from your own end and through the neutral zone.
4: If it ain't broke, don't fix it. The Seattle Kraken running back the same lineup as we saw Friday with Joey Decord in goal. Mike Benton on the other side back in Seattle. He's got more for you as your pregame show served up by Frost Brew Coors Light continues on the Global Credit Union Kraken Audio Network.
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6: When John Kosel-Sharon's mom called him with some bad news.
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6: For John's mom, the treatment worked. 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
13: 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The Seattle Kraken take on the Washington Capitals. And we are 30 minutes away from dropping the puck in the nation's capital. So about something else, just 30 minutes away. Well, that would be Snoqualmie Casino and Hotel. 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Glad you're with us for Pacific Time Matinee Hockey. Mike Benton with you back in Network Central with the Kraken coming in with a 3-2 record in the young season. 6 points. They're looking to go 2-0 on this five-game road trip and get closer back to 500 all-time against the Capitals, where they stand 4-6 entering meeting one of two coming up for the regular season series. The Capitals have won three of their first four games, standing at 6 points, and they're ending their three-game homestand today. Right now, that stands at a 2-0 record. Flashing back to Friday night in Detroit, in Motown, it was all about second period offense with the Kraken playing the hits.
14: And Myers oversteps the puck. Ryan Winterton takes hold of it. Now Gaudreau near side, off the bar, scores! Seattle goes back to back to back. It's a 4-2 Kraken lead.
5: Well, this time the pressure is coming on the half wall by Ryan Winterton, who gets a second to make a pass. He finds Gaudreau at the top of the circles. Gaudreau's red hot. He's already got one this period. He leans into a wrist shot, beats Gibson. Top shelf, glove side, 4-2 Kraken.
13: All of that part of a second period onslaught where the Kraken scored four goals on 12 shots en route to a 6-3 victory over Detroit, where depth scoring kicked in once again, as it should for this season when the Kraken are at their best. They had 11 players with a point or more in the game, the fourth line combining for seven in that contest between Ben Myers, Freddie Gaudreau, and Ryan Winterton. Gaudreau, you heard, one of the goal scorers. Matter of fact, he had two, that marking the seventh multi-goal game of his NHL career. Myers had 3 points in the second period alone. That's had a Kraken franchise record. Plus, Winterton had two assists as well. So, the Kraken, helped out by Philip Grubauer, 38 saves. And for the third time in five games, scoring six goals, now move their efforts onto the nation's capital. They face the Capitals in their first of two meetings. All time in D.C., it has not been easy with a 1-4 record, and the Kraken looking for their first win at Capital One Arena since the Dave Hakstol era, that back on January 11th of 2024, and they have found the Capitals hard to stop in that building, outscoring the Kraken right now all time at 18-10. So the meeting of today for the Kraken means another step for team identity. The offense has got to continue to find production. Their top seven point getters play on three different lines or are on defense as well. The Kraken right now, although it's early, are clocking in at 4.2 goals a game. That third right now in the NHL. So a pretty good start. Their 5-on-5 goal ratio, 2.1. That is second best in the league. And their power play is scored in four of the first five games. Right now, eighth in the NHL. Also, as part of that scoring production, depth as well has got to be key. All forwards for the Kraken have a point or more, except Jacob Melanson. We'll get to him in a bit. And also Curtis Douglas, who will not be suiting up here for today. Also leaving for the Kraken, Matty Beniers is on milestone watch. One more goal or an assist marks 200 points for him in his NHL career. Earlier, Ryan Winterton met with the media, and he shared more on the state of the offense and the state of the Kraken.
15: Yeah, I think through the first couple of games we've been connected. You know, obviously there was a game there in Vegas and Edmonton where, you know, it kind of didn't go our way. But, you know, I thought for the most part we're getting pucks back and we're looking to the inside. And, you know, it looks like most games pucks are going in for us, which is a good sign.
13: So Winterton should be key right now for a Kraken fourth line. That will be missing Jacob Melanson. Status update for him. He was week-to-week upper body injury, and the team updating yesterday, Melanson suffering a chest injury termed an anterior mediastinum hematoma with vascular pseudoaneurysm. That happened after he was knocked out of the season opener at Calgary 10 days ago. He will be out indefinitely right now in the meantime, and certainly our best wishes toward him with getting right back into the lineup. Your Kraken storylines first off begin with fourth line growth, and with Melanson out, the motive here is keep building with Myers, Gaudreau, and Winterton. This season, that trio, 9 points combined, and Gaudreau, not too shabby against the Capitals, owning 7 points in 12 games for his NHL career. Back to Winterton, who shared more on the spark behind that line's success as recently as Friday.
15: It's a little bit of everything, but right now it's just belief. Like, we know we've been together for a bit now, and, you know, we feel like we're one of the better fourth lines in the league and that we can be the best fourth line in the league. So I think it's just a confidence thing, and, you know, kind of last night, it was funny, we were talking all morning about, you know, how we're due for one and we're due. And then sure enough, Freddie scored two and Benny had a great night. So, yeah, I think it's a bit of confidence and obviously just getting on the same page, which I think we have been.
13: Good day to also track Berkeley Catton. That's our second storyline. He owns 4 points first five games, and both times he's at the score sheet. Those also resulting in multi-point games, and he'll be in the middle between Kaapo Kakko and Shane Wright. And Winterton's got observations here on the foundation of Catton's game so far.
15: He looks fast. He looks good. You know, he looks like he improved over the summer, obviously. And, you know, he's had a big couple of games here, but we're obviously going to need him to be good the rest of the season, too, and all of us as well. But he looks really good. Yeah, I think we're liking what we're seeing.
13: Our third and final storyline, Jared McCann and his impact right now. He's got a point streak of 3 straight games. He'll be on the left wing with Matty Beniers and Mackie Samuskevich. In goal, in case you're wondering, that will be Joey Decord looking for a rebound game. Last time out Tuesday, took the loss against Vegas with 5 goals on 21 shots. But in 4 games against the Capitals, he owns a .932 save percentage. Our look at Washington coming up after this. 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
8: 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Choose chill. And time now for a look at the Capitals, where it is a team in transition. Lane Lambert facing his former team where he was once a part of their bench, and the Capitals still with two holdovers left from their cup-winning team of 8 years ago, that being Alexander Ovechkin and Tom Wilson. Matter of fact, there's more on the Kraken side than the Capitals from that year, that being Lambert, Tim Ohashi on the video coaching side, Philip Grubauer, and Chandler Stephenson. But as far as the Capitals are concerned, this guy will have the curtain drop at the end of the season on a historic career.
9: Strome rolls it up top, bring it on around for Chychrun. Down low, Ovechkin.
8: That call courtesy Joe Beninati on the Capitals TV side. Alex Ovechkin retiring end of this season. Right now at age 41, he is the NHL's all-time leading goal scorer. This season, though, no goals in four games. In his 22nd season as well, that will saturate plenty of storylines as we get closer and closer to the end of the campaign. But Washington preparing for life after him. For an aggressive offseason they had, they brought in Jordan Kyrou via trade, Boone Jenner as a free agent, Alex Tuck via trade, and they have won three of their first four games so far on this season, and coming into today, ending their homestand at three games for that run as well. Defense is going to be key for them potentially. They're six right now in goals against at 2.2, and because they bring plenty of size, as Everett now talked about, the heaviest team in the NHL, averaging 205 pounds per player on their roster. They're the fourth tallest, averaging 6'2". Capitals come off a 3-1 win over the Rangers two nights ago, leading us to our storylines. And first off, the impact of their newcomers. Their top line, Jordan Kyrou, still searching for his first goal in his fifth game coming up. Alex Tuck off to a pretty good start. Three goals in their first four games as well. Their centerman, Pierre-Luc Dubois, though, is questionable. Did not skate yesterday due to illness. We'll track him as far as if he will play or not. Secondly, the impact of Tom Wilson. Plenty of size and physicality. He leads the Capitals right now. 5 points in four games. Also with 11 hits on their side. In goal, going to be a Winter Classic rematch. Joey DeCord for the Kraken side. Logan Thompson, who was suiting up for Vegas back on January 1 of 2024. He'll be enough for the Capitals. He owns a 4-2 record in six games against the Kraken all time. We'll step aside. Everett and Nell have your three keys after this. 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
4: Back in Washington, D.C., the Seattle Kraken and the Washington Capitals meeting for the first of two times on the season. They will wrap up their two-game season series back in Seattle on December 10th. But first things first, Kraken, game two of a five-game road trip, a 6-3 victory back in Detroit on Friday. The fourth line combined for 7 points. It's going to be a tough task here tonight against a very big team in the Washington Capitals. Partner, Kraken need 2 points, want to continue in that win column. What can they do to get it done tonight?
5: Well, you already said it earlier, partner. Win the first period. The Kraken need to come out of the gates like they just got cut off in D.C. traffic. Aggressive, determined, and absolutely unwilling to yield an inch. Washington is playing at home, and you can bet the Capitals would love to plant their flag early and make Seattle chase this game. The Kraken need to dictate the opening 20 minutes, win the puck battles, get pucks to the net, and make life uncomfortable for the home team. Start flat, and you might as well hand the Caps a congressional endorsement for controlling the night. Secondly, stay disciplined. Welcome to the nation's capital, where there are already enough politicians breaking the rules. The Kraken don't need to join the club. Washington has the firepower to make you pay on the power play, so stay out of the penalty box and keep the officials from becoming decision makers for the outcome. Finish your checks, keep your emotions in check, and don't take bad penalties because somebody chirped you like a bad cable news pundit. Too much time on the penalty kill is a lousy way to spend an evening, especially against a team that can turn one mistake into a capital-sized headache. And then third, control the pace. The Kraken need to dictate the tempo, not spending the night chasing Washington around like tourists trying to find the White House. Move the puck quickly, support one another, and make the Capitals work for every inch of ice. When Seattle plays fast, forces turnovers, and attacks with purpose, it can turn the game into a track meet the Caps didn't sign up for. But get sloppy, start trading chances, and suddenly you're standing in the middle of a busy intersection with Philip Grubauer wondering who left the front door open. The bottom line here is DC's no place to show up without a plan. Win that first period, stay disciplined, and control the pace. Three keys that can keep the Capitals from writing the evening's legislation. Seattle needs to bring the pressure, keep the whistles to a minimum, and make Washington play on the Kraken's terms. Do that, and the boys in deep sea blue might just leave the Capital with a little extra change in their pockets and 2 points in their suitcase.
4: That was beautiful.
6: Oh, that was beautiful.
5: I knew you'd like the politician's part.
6: I didn't want to add it to that. That was great.
4: We talked a lot about the size of the Washington Capitals. Curtis Douglas standing at 6'9", will not play tonight. I wonder if Lane Lambert gave any thought to that. But this is a Kraken team that, at least through five games, has really been using their speed, relying on their speed. You mentioned it a bit, signing up for that track meet here tonight that you don't want to be in if you're Washington. What's it going to take for Seattle to use that speed, not getting caught? You know, those guys are big on the Capitals' side, but just how important will speed be in this game?
5: Well, first things first is not putting Curtis Douglas in the game is difficult because you do want to reward that fourth line for how well they played. And you want more of that. You want to encourage more of that. So you want to reward them by getting them in the game tonight, not breaking that Having said that, because this is such a big team, you're going to have a difficult time getting to the middle of the ice. You're going to have a difficult time winning your puck battles along the boards. A lot of big guys on this lineup. How you beat them is speed. You've got to make that good first pass into your D zone. You've got to attack on the rush. But Washington does the same thing.
4: Yeah.
5: 13 of their 14 goals this year have been scored off of good offensive zone entries. So you've got to slow that up by playing physical in the neutral zone. That's going to be difficult against this big team.
4: You're hoping that Seattle can score six every other night and win hockey games, but let's be real, probably not going to happen.
5: No, don't count on it.
4: If you're Seattle, though, what is the offensive mentality that plan tonight against a strong goaltender in Logan Thompson and, again, a big defense in the Capitals?
5: Well, I'd like to see more shots on goal. You know, despite the outcome last game, they did get outshot by 15 shots at the end of the game, and you don't want to give every team that opportunity. So I'd like to see the shots come more in balance. But right now, they've got a 16.2% scoring percentage with the shots they have been getting. So they're taking advantage of the shots they do get. But you got to generate more of those because it's tough to hold that percentage against every goalie in this league.
4: You know, partner, Election Day is in about 3 or so weeks.
5: Yeah.
4: You know who I'm checking at the top of my ballot every single time?
5: Yeah.
4: Mike Benton! Mike Benton back in Seattle. The man of the people's choice. He's standing by. He's got more for you. The Coors Light pregame show rolls on. The Global Credit Union Kraken Audio Network.
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19: Back to Washington, D.C. we go right now. Lane Lambert standing by with Ever Fitzhugh.
4: Mike Benton, thank you very much. Lane, a 6-3 win in Motown the other night, a game in which you felt the team needed a better start. At the end of the day, you got the result that you wanted. Just take us back through those 60 minutes in Detroit and how you felt the Kraken played overall.
20: Well, I think, you know, they came out hard at us, which teams are going to do at times in their buildings, obviously. You know, Todd McClellan team is a high shot volume team. 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They went to the net. I thought, you know, we did a pretty good job for the most part of limiting their seconds. But Gritty played well for us. And, you know, and then we kind of got our sights set, so to speak. And we started sniping. And, you know, they didn't have an answer for that. 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
19: 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Vince Dunn and Adam Larson back on defense. And up front, left to right, Jared McCann, Matty Beniers, and Mackie Samuskevich. Cale Fleury, Curtis Douglas are your scratches. For the Capitals, Logan Thompson starts between the pipes, 3-0 record, .929 save percentage. On defense, Jacob Chychrun with Timothy Liljegren. And up front, left to right, it'll be Alex Tuck, Justin Sortiv, and Tom Wilson. The Capitals saying Pierre-Luc Dubois will not play in today's game out due to illness. Roy and Marishnichenko are also your additional scratches here for the Washington side. 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I'm Mike Benton. 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
4: Five-game Eastern Conference road trip continues in our nation's capital here on this Sunday afternoon. The Caps 3-1 through four games. The Kraken 3-2 through five games. Six goals three times already. They did it just twice in 82 games last year. Don't know if they have six of them here tonight, but speed for the Kraken will definitely play a factor.
2: It's going to have to, because that's how they're going to have to generate scoring opportunities. And even once they get in the opposition's end, they got to go against Logan Thompson. He'll be tough tonight.
4: Kraken Caps coming up. Let's pause. Let's head downstairs for the performance of the national anthem.
3: Honor the life of Washington Capitals alumnus, Bobby Gould. Gould spent eight seasons with the Capitals, appearing in 600 games from 1981 to 1989. A consistent scoring threat, he reached the 20-goal mark four times during his Capitals career. He later played for the Boston Bruins, helping them reach the Stanley Cup Final in 1990. His beyond his accomplishments on the ice, Bobby will be remembered for the relationships he built, the people he touched, and the lasting connection he shared with the Capitals family. We extend our heartfelt condolences to his family, friends, former teammates, and to all who knew and loved him. At this time, please join us for a moment of silence in honor of Bobby Gould. Thank you. Ladies and gentlemen, the Washington Capitals and RTX are proud to welcome Corporal Culver Switzer from the United States Marine Corps. To Corporal Culver Switzer and to all of the men and women serving in our armed forces who are in attendance tonight, we thank you for your service. And now, to perform tonight's national anthem, please welcome Bob McDonald.

0: Back inside of Capital One Arena here in Washington, D.C., alongside Al Kaniski, I'm Everett Fitzhugh. You have been listening to the pregame show served up by Frost Brew Coors Light on the Global Credit Union Kraken Audio Network Seattle. Fresh off a 6-3 win in Detroit, come from behind win. They were outshot 16-5 in that first period, getting off to a good start of the utmost importance tonight for the Emerald City Icers.
1: Absolutely. Very important tonight that they get off to a good start. And this Capitals team is buzzing right now. This is the end of a three-game homestand for them. They're looking to end it on a good note.
0: McCann, Beniers, Samuskevich to start up front for Seattle. The law firm of Dunn and Larson on defense. It'll be Joey DeCorb that's reading the pipes. Tuck, Sortif, and Wilson to start for the Caps. It'll be Chychrun and Liljegren on the line. Logan Thompson between the pipes. 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Underway from Capital One Arena. Seattle in those crispy road whites going left to right across your radio dial. Off the opening draw, Seattle get the puck deep inside of Washington territory. Capitals flip this back up the wall. Larson from his own end will jam this back down the ice, and we will have our first icing of the game just 23 seconds in.
1: Good foot race there between Capitals defensemen as well as Beniers and Samuskevich. Both of them closing quickly. They had another 10 feet. I think they would have gotten to that puck first.
0: Mackie Samuskevich has got a couple of goals his last four games. Berkeley Catton's line has been performing as well, but you'd like to see if this Beniers, Samuskevich, and McCann line can find some offense in this game. Vince Dunn off the faceoff win for Seattle. Rifles it around the board. Foot race for the puck. McCann racing after it. Beat by Jacob Chychrun. He'll roll it below the goal line. Handing it off to Timothy Liljegren. Liljegren sets up the breakout from behind his own net. Sweeps it up the far side for Sorda. Tipped up the ice. And this will go for icing on the Washington Capitals with 45 seconds gone in this first period.
1: Two icings in the first 45 seconds. Both teams looking for some long first passes out of their own zone. They're not connecting.
0: Capitals so far this season skating in their third home game. Very much like Detroit the other night. Red Wings had their first and only road game of the season last night. A 1-0 loss in Montreal. Then they're back home for three more. Capitals are in Carolina on Tuesday. Then they're home for their next five. Now Ryan Leonard up the left side. He gets hooked and held the entire way. The game's first penalty will come to Riker Evans as Brandon Montour will touch the puck up. And Seattle, 1 minute in to this first period, will have a seat for two.
1: Yeah, Riker Evans lost a step on Ryan Leonard there.
0: We'll get the call from on the ice.
2: Seattle penalty number 41, 2 minutes for holding.
1: Washington's power play is 22nd in the league at 18.2%, scoring on 2 of 11 chances. And the penalty kill for Seattle, 25th in the league, 71.4%, killing off 10 of 14 chances.
0: Kraken 2 for 3 on the PK against the Detroit Red Wings. They were 3 for 5 in that big 6-2 loss to Vegas at home on Tuesday. Capitals off the faceoff win. They'll cycle this in the corner. On the right wing side, of course, you have to look out for Ovechkin hanging out here near circle. There's Strome behind the Capitals' goal. Hands it back to Leonard at the bottom of the right circle. Tried to go upstairs on DeCord, and Vince Dunn will deflect it out of play 15 seconds in to the Kraken penalty kill.
1: Ryan Leonard looking for his 50th point as a NHLer. So he's got 49 and... he's got 49 in 88 games.
0: Went some back-to-back games coming into tonight's game, so he's hoping to push his point streak to 3 as the Kraken will clear the puck. Jacob Chychrun back to handle it for the Capitals. Chychrun dropping it behind him. Strome picks it up. Dylan Strome through the logo. To the near side, hands it off to Leonard. Ryan Leonard drops it back toward the blue line. Tom Wilson wasn't there. He has to retreat back to the red line to grab it. And Leonard takes over once again for the Capitals. Chychrun off to Leonard on the right wing side as he weaves his way in. Seattle able to pick the puck up and slide it down the ice. It was Brandon Montour who broke up that zone entry. Now Jacob Chychrun in over the line. Left side swings it over to Strome. Right wing circle. Dylan Strome drops it off behind him. Leonard once again. This one overtaken and forced up the ice by Ben Myers. Both teams offer changes with 44 seconds to go on the Seattle Kraken penalty kill. We've got 17:40 left in this first period. Here come the Capitals back through center. Kyrou hands it off behind him. Cole Hudson. Now back to the far side. Hudson in the corner. He and Montour will battle. Alex Tuck, fresh off a career in Buffalo, back to the line for Kyrou, looking for his first goal in Capitals colors. That puck will slide by him with 20 seconds now to go in the Capital power play. They're a 3-on-3 back in. Here's Kyrou. Turns away from Chandler Stephenson. He lost his balance, but another penalty coming to the Seattle Kraken. I thought Stephenson Kyrou lost his balance, but they're going to say that Stephenson hauled him down.
3: Seattle, number 9. Minor penalty for tripping.
1: Yeah, one of those situations where if you get caught up with a player who is losing his balance, your mind goes right to, well, the reason he's fallen is because of the pressure he's getting. Sometimes your feet just come out from underneath you and it had nothing to do with contact. I thought Brandon Montour had the same situation earlier in the penalty kill where his feet were taken out of him by a falling Capital player who you're still responsible for your stick even if you're falling.
0: So a 5-on-3 for 12 seconds for the Caps. Face-off control here by Washington. Back to the near line. Kyrou blows a tire. Able to save it. Freddie Gaudreau hands it behind him to Larson. And the Kraken will swing this up the ice. Washington now back to one. Sorry, partner.
1: They get Riker Evans back on the ice now. Or back out of the box, excuse me.
0: So now 5-on-4 for another 1:34. Here is Alex Tuck on the right side. He'll carry it down toward the corner. Alex Tuck looking for Cole Hudson. Another Lane Hudson, the stud defenseman up in Montreal. Now Kyrou. Right side, walks into the circle, finds a lane and fires, knocked down by Joey DeCord. Puck was carried in the near corner here by Seattle. On the left side boards, back to the line, held in by Hudson. Hands it off to Kyrou. Now Hudson, right circle, tried to cross it over near side for Leonard, and that's deflected out to center by Winterton. Now Kyrou, poke checked by Freddie Gaudreau. This one sent all the way down. Logan Thompson will stop it. Alex Tuck will take it from there.
1: Good shift by Gaudreau there. Knocked that first puck down and got the clear on the second attempt.
0: 50 seconds to go on the Seattle Kraken penalty kill. Here comes Strome for Washington through center. Strome, left side. 1-on-2 against Beniers and Montour. Now back to the line for Chychrun. Jacob Chychrun over to the far wall. Strome again. Tried to center it to Leonard. That one was knocked down. Strome takes over once more on the right wing blue line. Dylan Strome carries it down the boards. Strome, right circle. Chychrun to the high slot. Now Ovechkin left side. Pops it back to the far boards for Strome. Tom Wilson tried to take it away from Matty Beniers. Now Beniers hands it ahead for Riker Evans, who will roll this down the left wing boards in behind the goal as Seattle turns off for a line change. 9 seconds to go on the Capital power play. We've got 15-15 to play in this opening period. No score between Seattle and Washington. Power play done for the Caps. Chandler Stephenson onto the ice. Julio Nevinen hands it ahead for Jordan Eberle. On the red line, dumps it onto the net. Steered clear near side by Thompson. Played back to the far wall. Bobby McMahon lost his footing. He'll send the puck to the near corner. Washington first to it. Alexei Protas will flip this up in the air. Loose puck near side red line. Here's Chandler Stephenson on the right wing line for Eberle. He'll send it down the boards into the Washington zone. Martin Fervari for the Capitals in behind his own net. Flushed out by Eberle. He'll go near side for Alexei Protas. Sends it up the near boards for Boone Jenner and sent in behind the court. The court off to Olivainen. Brings it around the boards. Former Capital and Stanley Cup winner Chandler Stephenson for the Kraken. Gets it out to center. Now Eberle far side red line. They'll drive it in behind Thompson. Both teams offer changes. Washington from their own end. Cole Hudson through center. Seattle stopping Washington at the red line. They regain the puck. Now Berkeley Catton to the high slot. Has the puck and shoots. What a move. And he'll put it just high off to the near corner. Apple Kako to the line. Larson now across for Dunn for a shot. Rebound. Kako scores. Vince Dunn. and the shot from just inside the blue line. It went off the left pad of Hudson Wright to Capo Caco, and his second goal of the season puts the Kraken on top 1-0, 13:54 to play in the first.
1: Well, Seattle grabbing some momentum off of two successful penalty kills there. They get going at the offensive end of the ice. Vince Dunn with a quick wrister on net that Thompson has difficulty controlling the rebound on. It goes right to Capo Caco on that right side. He puts it behind him, 1-0 Seattle.
0: And tell you what, Berkeley Catton with a beautiful move to bring the puck over the line around a defender. He got an initial shot that was sent wide. He started that play, did number 27 in white. And the Kraken score the game's first goal. Now Seattle picked up the ice. Riker Evans towards the net down the left side. Hit off the puck by Ethan Frank. Sent around to the near wall. On the right wing side, Montour kept it in. He'll chip this down low to the corner. Anthony Beauvillier plays it off the wall. This one sent all the way back down the ice. Nicely waved off last second. Montour moves it below the goal line. Riker Evans sends it up the far boards. Gathered now by Jared McCann. McCann looking in for Mackie Samuel-Skevich, but that puck got knocked away, and Martin Fivari will send it back into Seattle territory. Now the Kraken get through it. Here comes Ottavainen, near side, rolls it around the kick plate. The left wing boards, overstepping the puck was Ben Myers, and now Washington takes it back. It'll be Vince Dunn and Adam Larson on the assist for the Kraken. Ogako's second goal of the season has given them a 1-0 lead. Here comes Seattle from their own zone, down the far side. Puck sent around the boards. Ryan Winterton hit on the brakes at the half wall as Gaudreau bats it around the boards. Now the Capitals pick the puck up through center ice. Ryan Leonard finds a step on Larson. Leonard left side on his backhand, now turns and shoots. That one blocked on the way through toward the court. Timothy Liljegren back in his own zone. Sent into the near corner, will hug the kick plate, roll behind the cage. Liljegren there, Seattle back toward the line where it's held in by Dunn. Vince Dunn pumps it around the wall. Liljegren, left side for the Capitals, flips it out to the red line where it's knocked down and played by Vince Dunn. Over to Larson, back to Dunn, and to Larson one more time. They'll fire this up the middle. Redirected below the goal line by McMahon. And Seattle in the offensive zone. Not for long, however, as the Capitals take this and will zing this down the boards and back into the Kraken's end of the ice. 11:40 to play here in this first period. It's a 1-0 lead for the Kraken. Four shots in the game. Three of them belong to Seattle. Kraken setting up their breakout. They couldn't get it out of the zone. Ovechkin. Now for Martin Fivari. Left side, boards, rims it around the wall. Kept in momentarily by Vincent Desjardins. He'll send this down the wall. Ilya Protas out there with his brother Alexi. Alexi Protas, right side with a near blue line for a Fivari shot that's blocked and deflected off of the far wall by Shane Wright. Here's Martin for Alexi Protas for the corner for Ilya Protas. Hands it off to Ovechkin. The all-Russian line on the ice. Score seat for the Capitals. Protas, Alexi, down the wall. Deflected out play by Ilya Protas. And we go to a timeout with 10:54 to play in this first period. 1-0 lead for the Seattle Kraken. Back after this on the Global Credit Union Kraken Audio Network.
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6: 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The older I get, the more content you get with life, the more you really realize, you know, all those wild things are so far behind you. And now, you know, the most important thing in your day is who's getting the kids, who's going to get which kids from which school is the most important part of your day. And I love that. I love living that way. And you know, don't get me wrong, I thank God every day that he allows me to sing for a living because it's all I've ever wanted to do. But sometimes on that Thursday night or that Wednesday night when I got to get in the bus and go somewhere. It's like, you know, you got to go. It's a totally different life. And I got to go away and I got to leave these guys. And, you know, I got to miss a lacrosse game and I got to miss, you know, a volleyball game. And that's tough. It's tough. It's getting tougher and tougher to leave.
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0: .10:54 left in the first period. Everett Fitzhugh, Al Kaniski riding shotgun. Kraken lead 1-0. Second goal of the season for Kaapo Kakko, assisted by the law firm of Dunn and Larson.
1: Well, despite Washington having had two power plays so far, Seattle outshooting Washington as well. 3-1, high danger chances. Seattle 2, Washington 0. So the game plan going as planned so far.
0: Faceoff inside of Seattle territory. Left circle near faceoff dot is Ilya Protas, waved out. His brother Alexei Protas comes in. He'll win the draw. Ovechkin rims it in behind the cord. Louis DeCord off to play it. Kept onside momentarily by Alexei Protas. Alex Ovechkin overskates the puck. Now Seattle takes it away. Montour up the near wall. Look to lead Matty Beniers. Brandon Montour gets it back. Sends it into the capital zone. Cole Hudson has got some speed. Sends up the right side. And a shot from inside that far circle ends up in the glove of Joey DeCord. 10:26 to go in the first. 1-0 Kraken.
1: A toe drag there by Hudson on the left circle for Joey DeCord. He pulls it in tight to him and then rips it hard. Looking for that top shelf. But DeCord taking it away with his glove.
0: Kraken full practice day yesterday here in Washington, D.C. A very, very lightly attended optional skate this morning at Capital One Arena. They'll have an off day tomorrow in Philadelphia and then back on the ice against the Flyers on Tuesday. And the road trip continues Thursday in Tampa and then in Sunrise against the Florida Panthers next Saturday. And then we go.
1: And then a short plane trip from Sunrise, Florida, back to Seattle.
0: Oh, that will be the longest flight in Kraken history.
1: Until we go to Finland.
0: Well, until we go to Finland. Yes, that's true. Kraken left on Thanksgiving one year and went to Tampa. Seattle now to the offensive zone. That is year one, I believe. Freddie Gaudreau, a near side shot from the top of the circle, ends up in the pads of Logan Thompson. Holds on for the whistle.
1: Pretty good drill playing defenseman out there with Adam Larson, opting for the shot. Adam Larson's leading this team right now in blocked shots as well as hits. Comes into the game with 17 hits and 14 blocked shots. Going to keep that up.
0: 9:49 left here in the first. 1-0 Kraken. Back after this on the Global Credit Union Kraken Audio Network.
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0: 9:49 left, first period from D.C., 1-0 Kraken. Kapokako's goal coming 6:06 into the opening period. Early shot lead for Seattle, 4-2. Now the Washington Capitals send the puck in. They quickly tag up on a delayed offside as Vince Dunn collecting the puck behind the Kraken goal. Near side for Larson. Rolls it down the boards. Jordan Eberle not able to enter the zone. Now Anthony Beauvillier in for Washington. Beauvillier, right side, hounded on the far boards by Vince Dunn. Now Bobby McMahon comes in to help out. Puck thrown out to Chandler Stephenson. Now a 2-on-1. McMahon, left side, shoots into the glove of Logan Thompson. He had Eberle coming down the right wing, using him as a decoy. And Thompson will make the save. 9:11 to go in the first. 1-0 Seattle.
1: Well, much like Hudson and his shot previously on Joey DeCord, that time it's a 2-on-1 for Seattle. And Bobby McMahon is looking towards Jordan Eberle's way to sell that pass. And I think Thompson thought that it was not there and got ready for that glove hand save. Looked like it was an easy one for him.
0: Faceoff won by the Washington Capitals. Beauvillier sends it up the middle. Rolling puck towards Joey DeCord. He'll knock this puck out of the goal crease. And the Kraken will send it back to the red line. We'll have a hand pass called here on Washington. Faceoff right below us here in the neutral zone. Faceoff dot. And the Capitals half of the ice to our right. Capitals, the Kraken rather, going left to right here in this first period. Faceoff one clean by Washington. Karivari sends it over for Desharnais down the right side. Shane Wright back in the Seattle zone. He'll pick it up. Racker Evans lost it. Taken now by Montour. Behind his own goal, chased by Leonard. Off to Evans for Catton. And now right wing comes Montour. Brandon Montour behind the goal. Hounded by Martin Karivari. Karivari will throw him off the puck, but Seattle continues to battle in the left wing corner. That was Berkeley Catton. Ultimately, Washington comes away with it. Here comes Ryan Leonard. Left side. Puts on the brakes just inside the line. Hands it off to Cole Hudson. Backdoor tap in for Boone Jenner. And they score. And rather, that'll be Jordan Kyrou, with that goal. That'll be his first as an Astro, the Washington Capitals. And the Caps tie the game with a goal apiece, 8:19 to play in the first period.
1: Well, Hudson with a beautiful play there, recognizing that he's got time and space, and everybody collapses to him on that right side of the O-zone. And you start tunnel vision a little bit towards Hudson, and you realize that Kyrou is open on the backside. That's exactly where Hudson puts it. He's got tons of time to put that one in. Open cage. This game's tied at one.
0: Fifth game of the year for the newest Washington Capitals, Jordan Kyrou. Just his first goal on the season. He came into this game with one assist and a dash five. He was traded from St. Louis for Connor McMichael and a first-round draft pick back in the summer. So the Kraken are now tied with Washington at a goal apiece. Good puck moving by the Capitals on that last goal. Now Julio Devinen, right side, Seattle. Into the offensive zone. Puck is taken and played up the wall. And Washington gets it out. That was Lindgren. Have to turn it back out to center. Here comes Matty Veneers. Left wing side. Looked in front for Samuskevich. That pass deflecting off the back of Cole Hudson. And now a 2-on-2 for Washington through center. Here comes Hudson. He'll carry it left side. Shooting off the body of Joey DeCord. This will deflect out of play. 7:42 to play in the first. All tied at one.
1: Kyrou goal will be assisted by Hudson and Leonard. Ties things up. Just passed midway through the first period, 7:42 left.
0: Second assist of the season for both Hudson and Leonard. Face off inside of Kraken territory. Ilya Protas waved out to the faceoff dot. Freddy Gaudreau wins it back for Seattle. Adam Larson banks it below the goal line as Ovechkin and Ilya Protas tying up Vince Dunn. Puck around on the near side. Kraken working free. Vince Dunn will bounce it back to the red line. Ilya Protas takes over for the Capitals. Up the middle. Alexi Protas now. On the right side, blue line, Ryan Winterton. Bumps him off the puck. Now Chychrun. Near side, red line. Will one leg this around the boards. Puck down below the corner for Ovechkin. On its Ovechkin right wing side. Alexei Protas got pinned in. Ilya Protas swings it up top. Near side, Trevari will shoot wide. It'll bounce up toward the line where it's kept on the zone and sent down by Desharnais. Now back to the blue line. Here's Trevari. Back to the middle. Alexei Protas carries it up top. Watched by Ben Myers. Ovechkin behind the track in net. Up to the middle, deflected out in front. We're going to have a delayed penalty call coming to the Washington Capitals. And this will be sent in by Alexei Protas with 6:39 to play here in the period. And the Kraken will go to their first power play of the afternoon.
2: Washington penalty number 52. 2 minute for hold interference.
0: So Dylan McElrath will sit for two.
1: McElrath tied up with Vince Dunn just to the right of the Kraken net. Took Vince Dunn down to the ice. Instant glanced over and the arm was already up on the referee. So this is the first power play opportunity for Seattle tonight. Power play for Seattle is operating at 8th in the league, 26.7%, scoring on 4 of 15 chances. And the penalty kill for Washington, 11th in the league at 86.7%, killing off 13 of 15 chances. So good power play meets a good penalty kill here.
0: Power play goal in back-to-back games for Seattle. They've scored in 4 of their 5 games so far this season. And the only game in which they did not score a power play goal, they didn't get a power play in the home opener last Sunday against the Calgary Flames. Back to power play presented by Muckleshoot Casino Resort, voted best resort in the Pacific Northwest. Here's Jared McCann, right side shot fanned on, rimmed around the boards by Desharnais, kept in left point by Chandler Stephenson. Down the wall, Eberle centers a pass in front, broken up by the Caps defense, and Seattle resets at the line. Here is Stephenson, left side, near wing for a shot from McCann. He'll skip wide of the goal, carry him off the far boards, and back down to the neutral zone. Jordan Eberle, right wing, handing it now for McCann to the corner for Eberle on the right side. Eberle rims it around the boards. Chandler Stephenson left point to now for Dunn. Near side, Bobby McMahon will shoot. Blocked on the way through by Mark Trevari. Seattle gets it back. And a Vince Dunn shot ends up through traffic but into the padding of Logan Thompson. He holds on with 5:51 to go in the first period. Kraken still with 1:12 left on their power play.
1: Well, that was the first shot that made it through to Logan Thompson, but the Kraken had 2 shot attempts prior to that. Both came from Jared McCann, who right at the start of that power play had an excellent one-timer opportunity. He just didn't connect the way he wanted to. Didn't break his stick, but just missed the timing on it.
0: Face-off, right circle, near side, as Matty Beniers lost it, taken and played up the far wall by Timothy Liljegren. And the Capitals were clear. Joey DeCore out to play it. Hands it off to Brandon Montour. Now ahead for Bolton Catton. Here come the Kraken in. Catton behind him. Beniers near side for a Shane Wright shot from the circle. That one tested down by Logan Thompson. And Washington will scoop this down the ice to pull it out to play it all the way to the near half wall. Rims it around the boards. Catton had it. Got bowled off the puck. Kept on side by Chychrun. And now it's taken by Matty Beniers. Up to Berkeley Catton. Dropping it back behind him for Beniers. He was in double coverage. And the Capitals will clear this down the ice with 25 left on their power play.
1: I don't think Berkeley Cat was expecting to be hit there on the Kraken power play.
0: Here comes Matty Beniers back in, trying to weave his way toward the net. Washington near side gets it and will saucer it down the ice. That is Martin Trevari. Final 10 seconds on the Seattle power play with 4:45. To go in the first period, all tied at a goal apiece. Game 2 of this 5-game road trip for Seattle. They won 6-3 on Friday in Detroit. Here's Ben Myers. Now for Larson. Right point shot knocked down on the way through. Washington back to full strength. And they will send this back to the bracket zone. Seattle 0-for-1 tonight on the power play.
1: They had 2 shots on goal on their first power play of the game, though.
0: Alex Tuck kept it alive. Right side. So roll it down low to the corner. Jake Kyrou, who scored the game-tying goal for Washington with the puck, gives it up to Strome in the high slot. And that shot sent wide over the goal. Now Kyrou again. Same spot. Left circle puts it wide. Ooh, cross-ice pass from the right wing by the Capitals, Dylan Strome. Now Kyrou again. Up to the line for Liljegren. He'll send it over for Hudson. Right wall for Ryan Leonard. Leonard at the line. Turns against Larson. He'll shoot it. Sail wide of the goal. Carries off the near corner wall. Up top to Hudson. He'll give it across. Liljegren, centering pass for Leonard, broken up by Larson. And now Vince Dunn will send this up the ice. This will be waved off the ice and will, with 3.5 to go in the first. Both teams off with changes in a 1-1 game.
1: Yeah, important change there by Seattle. That's probably the first time this period I've seen them really hemmed up in their own zones for an extended period of time.
0: Washington tips it back in. That's Ovechkin. NHL's all-time leading goal scorer. Gets it in front, and he scores. Alex Ovechkin, his first goal of the season, his 930th of his illustrious National Hockey League career. And the Capitals go back-to-back to take a 2-1 lead.
1: Yeah, Ilya Protas was the one who fed him the puck there. And he was all alone in front, had too much time, beats Joey DeCord. Glove slot up top under the bar.
0: So it was a pretty good start for Seattle. Now they found themselves behind the eight ball a little bit. And I don't care how old Alex Ovechkin is, you can't leave him all alone in front like Seattle just did. No one picking up eight in red. And the Capitals take the first lead of the night by a 2-1 score. And we'll go to a timeout. 3:08 to play here in the first. 2-1 Washington on the Global Credit Union Kraken Audio Network.
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0: 3:08 to play, period one here in Washington, D.C. He's Al Kaniski. I'm Everett Fitzhugh. Kraken down 2-1, back-to-back goals. Kyrou and Ovechkin, both players that had zero goals on the young season coming in to this contest here this evening. They've gone back-to-back for Washington.
1: Yeah, Seattle out hitting Washington right now, 8-2, out shooting them 7-5, but it's Washington up 2-1 with a couple of goals. The last one, just a bad giveaway behind the Seattle net. Breaker Evans gets pressure, doesn't make the clear pass he wants. It gets deflected to Ilya Protas, who finds Ovechkin not in his office, right in front of the blue paint, who beats Joey DeCord.
0: He was at the reception area.
1: Yeah, that was his reception area.
0: Yeah. Ovechkin's office is always a left circle. There's that big, booming, right-handed one-timer, but he went out into the reception area.
1: I mean, maybe the cafeteria, because you could eat well. You could eat well in front of the net.
0: You can eat well. 2:55 to play here in the first period. Puck sent back up to the far blue line. Washington here in the offensive zone. Sent down low to the corner. Boone Jenner hands it off for a Chychrun shot left side. And Joey DeCord will make that save. Washington pressuring. Loose puck though taken by Josh Pahura. Kraken attempting to clear. They ultimately do, but immediately are met on the near boards with Washington pressure. Now Olivainen sent it up the far wall. Tipped ahead by Chandler Stevenson. And rolled off the far corner board to the Washington zone. Matty Beniers for Seattle. They'll drive this around the kick plate. Chychrun tips it up. Middle of the ice. Coming near corner of the Washington zone. down the boards was gathered by Justin Sorda. Sorda battling Larson in the near corner. Adam Larson takes it away. So roll right side. Bank it off the boards out to center. Now for Samuskevich, left wing. Alex Tuck picks up the loose puck as Samuskevich was tied up with Mark Ferravari. And away comes Tom Wilson for Washington. They roll this into the corner. Right wing side. Seattle moves it around the boards. Wilson regathers left side. Down low for Tuck in the corner for Hudson, left circle. And that shot fought off by Joey DeCord. Capitals stay with it, but McCann picks up the loose puck at the far line, and Seattle will slow things down behind their own net. As I say that, Tuck flushes out Riker Evans. Strome onto the ice as Washington fresh off a line change. Now a 3-on-2 back in for Seattle. Berkeley Captain. Right side, could not settle down a pass from Capo Capo. This allows the Caps to bring the puck in, but they go offside with 70 seconds remaining in this first period in a 2-1 Washington lead.
1: Caps close to being too many men on the ice there with a clear up the left side right in front of their bench that caught a skate of a Capital player going off the ice, but no call made there.
0: That has to be a helpless feeling, too, if you're coming off the ice.
1: You feel that puck hit your skate like...
0: Or you're coming onto the ice.
1: Yeah.
0: But if you play the puck, it's going to...

0: Bracken were outshot by a 17-5 margin in the first period on Friday in Detroit, ultimately 41-25 for the game. It was a first period to remember on Friday. Much better start to this game, yeah. Although the Kraken did find a little pothole around the 15-minute mark of this period. Now, in a 2-1 deficit. Bobby McMahon for the Kraken. On the left side, attempting to roll his way around the boards. Little Alexei Protas takes it, turns it over, and a point shot off the stick of Vince Dunn ends up high over the goal. Now the Kraken reset. Larson, his shot tipped on deck, and that one kicked away. And Logan Thompson. 14 seconds to go. Stevenson, right circle, back door on the doorstep. Everly scores! Chandler Stevenson, right circle, sends a pass through the bottom of the slot. Logan Thompson made the first save, but Jordan Everly, a couple of whacks, and the Kraken have tied the game at 2 with 9.3 left in the first.
1: Just some excellent work along the boards by Chandler Stevenson. Puts a great move on the Capitals player to go from up high, back down low, and then finds Everly on the back door, who gets a couple of whacks at it after a backhand pass from Stevenson to that far post. It was the second attempt that goes past Logan Thompson. This game's tied at 2.
0: Go ahead.
1: Well, it says 3-1, but I believe we're tied at 2.
0: It's 2-1. Yeah, that was a goal for Seattle against Washington, not for Washington
1: right.
0: Against Seattle.
1: I'm going to disagree with the scoreboard right now. I'm going to go with my notes.
0: Final seconds tick off the clock. Here comes the horn. There it is. I was going to say both Fervari and Alex Ovechkin were, or Liljegren rather, and Ovechkin were tied up with Bobby McMahon. No one picked up Everly all alone on the back door. They got two backs at him.
1: Yeah, and that's a spot that everybody likes to work. We talk a lot about his ability to deliver the puck from the below the goal line. He's had so many first assists from below the goal line, but when he's not delivering the puck, in this case it was Chandler Stevenson up at the top of the circles, he likes to sneak around that backside. It's quiet back there. You can kind of hang out and wait, just present your stick. And if you're playing with the right guy, in this case it was Chandler Stevenson, he'll find you, and he did.
0: Well, much better first period, like we said, than we saw in Detroit. Kraken tie the game at a pair apiece through 20 minutes. Shots 11-8 in favor of Seattle as well. Mike Benson back in Seattle standing by with your first period intermission report after this on the Global Credit Union Kraken Audio Network.
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1: 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Kraken and Capitals all tied at 2. At the end of one period of play, and time to ask again, what are the odds? 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That's Freddie Gaudreau. All that coming up in just a bit. 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The Kraken getting through some penalty issues early, but after getting out of the woods on that front, this line gets it going.
2: Apple Kako to the line. Larson now across for Dunn for a shot. Rebound. Kako scores. Vince Dunn, the shot from just inside the blue line. It went off the left pad of Hudson right to Capo Kako. And his second goal of the season puts the Kraken on top 1-0, 13:54 to play in the first.
3: Well, Seattle grabbing some momentum off of two successful penalty kills there. They get going at the offensive end of the ice. Vince Dunn with a quick wrister on net that Thompson has difficulty controlling the rebound on. It goes right to Capo Kako on that right side. He puts it behind him. 1-0 Seattle.
1: Another one for the Capo Kako, Berkeley Cat, and Shane Wright line now with 13 combined points after that goal. Kako made it 1-0 Kraken at 6:06, a period one from Vince Dunn and Adam Larson. Jordan Kyrou tied the game, his first with the Capitals at 11:41. Cole Hudson, Ryan Leonard had the assist on the play as he was wide open and buried it from the left circle. And then a familiar face in NHL history, Alex Ovechkin getting goal 930 of his NHL career. First on the season at 16:47, Ilya Protas and Alexei Protas had the assist. With time running out in the first period in the Kraken, down by one to the Capitals. And Washington got their captain into the mix. How about things in the Kraken side?
2: 13 seconds to go. Stevenson, right circle, back door on the doorstep. Everly scores. Chandler Stevenson, right circle, sends a pass through the bottom of the slot. Logan Thompson made the first save, but Jordan Everly, a couple of whacks, and the Kraken have tied the game at 2 with 9.3 left in the first.
3: Just some excellent work along the boards by Chandler Stevenson. Puts a great move on the Capitals player to go from up high, back down low, and then finds Everly on the back door, who gets a couple of whacks at it after a backhand pass from Stevenson to that far post. It was the second attempt that goes past Logan Thompson. This game's tied at 2.
1: Kraken needed that one. Jordan Everly tied the game at 19:49. He's got points in 5 of his first 6 games to begin the season. Chandler Stevenson, Adam Larson had the assist. Kraken Capitals all tied at 2 after 1. Freddie Gaudreau joins us next. This is the Global Credit Union Kraken Audio Network.
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5: Here's something pretty disturbing I discovered while researching this podcast. This is what it actually says on the Los Angeles Police Department website. The site states that the Adult Missing Persons Unit investigates 3,200 cases a month, and 70% of those missing people are found or returned voluntarily within 2 or 3 days. It goes on to explain, and I quote here, "Since being a missing person is not a crime, police are given a very limited role while conducting these types of investigations." At the bottom of the webpage, it gets more disturbing. There's a section titled, What If They Never Returned? And here's the official police advice. In such situations, you may want to enlist the services of a private investigator to assist in your search. If you can't afford a PI, the police elaborate, quote, another option would be to contact the Salvation Army, which has a missing persons locator program. There is not a single sentence on the LAPD website that would lead a loved one of a missing person to have any faith that the police would properly investigate it. What the LAPD is basically saying is, if someone you love goes missing, don't overreact. They'll probably turn up, unless they don't, in which case you should get someone besides the police to look into it. All this is my way of saying, if the police took missing persons cases as seriously as they do, say, bank robberies, I wouldn't have had to do this podcast in the first place and end up chasing a violent criminal halfway around the country. I'm Neil Strauss, and you can hear the full story of To Live and Die in L.A.
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6: I'm honored, honestly, to be given responsibility to be the captain of this group of guys and a new organization, new team. It means a lot to myself. So I told them yesterday I'll try and do everything I can do to lead the group the best way that I can. And it means a lot to me to be given this responsibility for sure.
1: Time has certainly flown since then. On this date 5 years ago, the Kraken naming Mark Giordano first captain in franchise history on the eve of the first game in franchise history. And his impact was short but very meaningful. Mike Benton again with you back in Network Central. Kraken in the Capitals all tied at two. Time for Meet the Kraken, where we sit down with Freddie Gaudreau. And back to that 21-22 season, he was getting set for his first year in Minnesota, where he put up 14 goals that year, building more of a case of a jack-of-all-trades kind of guy on the ice. But also, he's dialed in off the ice with a mission close to his heart and with a growing family as well. And we sit down with Freddie Gaudreau in this conversation.
7: Actually, I have like a little sports court in the backyard, and then we built, just put like nets all around. So I built myself a little goalie too. And so it wasn't the drill as much as just the time spent there. And it was fun. My son and I played there the whole summer. So it's not about the drill itself, but about the quality of time there.
1: What's the goalie made out of?
7: So I bought, it's like made of pipes.
1: Okay.
7: And it has the shape of a kind of a goalie that's in a butterfly, if you want. The center of it is made of a net, but then I added to him like bigger pads, blocker, mitt, stick too. So
1: what's your record for the most amount of pucks that you shot in one day as a kid growing up?
7: I used to spend like sometimes 8 hours a day in the backyard. So honestly, like I probably got to 1,000 at one point. I don't know. Yeah, I don't know.
1: Superstitions, do you believe in them much?
7: Not much, no.
1: Give me one teammate that you've seen from the past, and you can take the name out of this, but had the funniest superstition just watching him around the room or in the hallway.
7: One I remember, it's a long time in juniors, but he would take the insoles out of his skates, you know, and do some stuff with it, and can't really understand fully what was going on, but I knew there was stuff going on that he needed to check. And yeah, I'd say when you see things like that, you know, you're in some serious superstition.
1: Almost kind of wonder like if it's like a prank going on.
7: Yeah, I don't know if it was that, or I don't know. Maybe one time he felt something in his skate and he didn't like it, and he couldn't really take it out mid practice or mid game, and so now he started to check it out every time, make sure there was nothing in the insole or something, and then became something like that.
1: What's the craziest road trip that you were a part of before you hit the NHL?
7: Back in juniors, probably the 18 hours bus ride from, I'd say, the junior team I played towards Cape Breton. And it was in a sleeper bus, and you didn't have one or two seats per person. It was like literally a seat each. So, yeah, that prepared me well for the next easier road trip after.
1: Makes you really appreciate the airplanes now these days,
7: exactly,
1: right?
7: Exactly.
1: Well, certainly that's a good life. And Freddie Gaudreau tied close to World Down Syndrome Day and very involved with amping his game, including that shot station that he talked about, of course, in his backyard as well with his family. That's Freddie Gaudreau joining us with the Kraken and Capitals all tied at 2. Scoreboards next. 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
8: 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Now, back to game action with Everett Fitzhugh and Al Kaniski.
2: 2-2 heading into period number two. And Al, despite some ebbing and flowing around the 15-minute mark of that first period, very strong first for Seattle.
3: Yeah, they ended it strong, and that's important, carrying that into the locker room. You can clean up some things you didn't like from that first period, but you come out of it tied two. Big response here in the second is what Seattle's got to have.
2: And we've seen the pushes. We've seen the bounce back from other teams, so the Kraken needs to withstand the first five of this second period as we are back underway from Capital One Arena, our nation's capital, Seattle. Off the opening faceoff for the period, takes hold of it. Vince Dunn back in his own zone, sends it up the left side wall, and Jared McCann rolling it back in below the goal line. Mackie Samoskevich in the far corner observes a hit from Tom Wilson, and the Capitals will send this down the ice. Icing will be called on Washington as Adam Larson will get there. The faceoff comes back down into the Capitals' end of the ice. 28 seconds gone in the middle period.
3: Well, speaking of hits, Washington out-hitting Seattle in that first period 12-2. I'm not sure where Seattle can withstand a 36-6 that they're on pace for hit advantage. They've got to pick up the physicality. Tom Wilson doing that right off the bat there, engulfing Samoskevich in the corner.
2: Well, when you've got nine players on your roster, seven of them in the game, 6'4" or more, seven players 220 or higher, you have to imagine the hits are going to be pretty plentiful in this game.
3: I'm not saying that you have to win the hitting battle, but I think 12-2 is too much of a discrepancy.
2: They ended up negating the icing and put the faceoff at center. It was won by the Caps. Washington now inside of Seattle territory. As puck fluttered up the near wall, back to the red line. Anthony Beauvillier turns away from Chandler Stephenson. Here comes Frank in for the Capitals. Ethan Frank near corner. Pounded against the boards by Riker Evans. Now puck dug out by Boone Jenner. Beauvillier recovers left side and shoots. Blocked by Kraken captain Jordan Eberle. Eberle then in turn will throw the puck away. And now Washington back in. Beauvillier stripped from behind by Chandler Stephenson. Jordan Eberle lets it go for Brandon Montour. Montour near side for McMahon. McMahon shoots off the glove of Logan Thompson. Puck to the near corner. And McMahon will shoulder Kyrou off the puck. It's a Desharnais up the boards. Ryan Leonard now for Kyrou. Washington back in. Kyrou to the far corner. Strome will take it. Cross ice pass. Deflected off the stick of Berkeley Catton. And now Kyrou gets it back far side. 18-10 to play. Second period from DC. 2-2. We're all even. Loose puck rimmed around the boards. Near side, Capocacco. Throws it out for the Kraken. And now Berkeley Cat got some speed. Left side shot off the stick of Martin Fevari. And that'll deflect out of play for the whistle.
3: A second shot attempt of the period for Seattle. The first one that made it on net was a Bobby McMahon shot in the last shift. And Logan Thompson came up a big rebound. Yeah. That rebound came out almost out to the circles on. He tried to stop it with his glove. I don't think he got it cleanly. That's why the puck popped out there. You got to be crashing the net looking for those opportunities because they don't come very often.
2: It's been a couple of times today that Logan Thompson's given up some pretty big rebounds, and they needed some active sticks, have the Capitals, to get in those shot lanes. A faceoff inside of Washington territory, won by Seattle. But the Capitals get the puck and send it down the ice. Now Washington, after a Kraken clear, will trail back to their own zone. Here's McElrath for Washington. Around the boards, far side. Puck deflected up in the air once again. Will sail out of play. Cole Hudson trying to keep the puck in. Now the faceoff will remain inside of Capitals territory.
3: McElrath expecting that to be an icing call. It was not. Now Seattle got to that puck first, but again, we talked about how you beat physicality. It's about speed, and sometimes it's just speed to the puck on situations like that.
2: Shane Wright comes in for the draw. Right circle. Now he gets waved out. And Berkeley Catton will take his place. Berkeley Catton comes set. Now Boone Jenner giving the old hee-ho. What do we say to Anthony Beauvillier for the Capitals? He wins it back. Jacob Chychrun off the boards for Washington. Frank, far red line. Beat to the puck by Shane Wright. Now Seattle back up right to left. Wright, near side. Berkeley Catton laying into the back of it as Wright put the brakes on a bit early. Loose puck on the far side. Kapokako digs it out. Now Catton down low. Shane Wright tries to go upstairs on Logan Thompson, and that deflected up and out of play.
3: What a feed by Berkeley Catton there. Wow. You know, you just see his playmaking ability as he got that pass coming off the right circle there, high in the slot. And two Capitals attacked him. He was just waiting for Shane Wright to come out of the corner, put it right on his tape. Wright tried to go under the bar.
2: Oh,
3: glove side or blocker side on Thompson and just rang it off the crossbar.
2: He had the space to do it. And credit Logan Thompson for staying where he was, but also not biting and leaning to his right at all to give up more space. And now the Capitals win the faceoff. They flip it toward the line, but it's kept in by Eberle. Jordan Eberle, right on the left wing side, and so roll it off to the near corner. Chandler Stevenson back up top. Diving was Montour, but he could not save it. And Riker Evans will roll this back in behind the goal. Logan Thompson out to play it. Vincent Desharnais tapping it up the ice for Washington. Evans for Seattle. Now for Eberle. Back to Montour. Looked up the wall for Stevenson. Washington takes hold of it and will fling this back into Kraken's end of the ice. Seattle fresh off a line change. Here's Montour. Far red line. One legs it around the board. Riker Evans. Left point shot. Whistles wide and high. Alexi Protas plays it off the wall. Protas with some speed through center. Double teamed off the puck by Samuelskevich and Riker Evans. And the Kraken back the other way. Loose puck at the blue line, but it goes offside as Samuelskevich was drawn off by Montour with 16:08 to play in the second. 2-2, we're all even.
3: Thought that one was close there.
2: Yeah.
3: A bunch of players bunching up right at the blue line as the puck was up in the pads a little bit. Difficult for the linesman to tell where that puck is sometimes when it's, you know, at knee level in the pads.
2: 16:08 to go. Second period here in D.C. Face off in the neutral zone. Far side, right in front of the Seattle bench, won by the Kraken. Seattle will toss it ahead. He's plucked in below the goal line. Washington picks it up. Spinning it away is Jordan Kyrou. Got some speed down the right side. Kyrou around the board. Samuelskevich for Seattle. They'll flip a bouncing puck back into the Capital zone. Lindstrom on the retrieval for Washington. Laid up the boards. And Seattle once again flips it back down the ice. Back in fresh off a line change. Washington from their own zone. Liljegren across to Hudson. Up the far boards. Alex Tuck. Left side. Shot on. Joey DeCord will hold on to that in the breadbasket for the whistle.
3: But that was the first shot on goal by Washington in the second period. Almost 5 minutes in. Seattle doing a good job tilting the ice back the other way and making sure they shut down any rush opportunities that Washington's looking for through the neutral zone.
2: 12-9 for the game. Shots in favor of Seattle. Face off left circle. Justin Sortif comes in across from Freddie Gaudreau, who wins it. Now Vince Dunn up the near side for Ben Myers as he goes underneath a hit from McElrath. Wilson has a couple of words for Ben Myers, just in case he thought about challenging number 52 in red.
3: I think that's the I'll be your Huckleberry conversation.
2: I'll be your Huckleberry. Well, Dylan McElrath, I mean, he stands at 6'5 already as it is. So Ben Myers, I guess, pick your poison there. McElrath or Tom Wilson. I think that'll be a push for you gamblers out there. He's on his tuck. Left circle gets the puck and will send the backhand into the chest of Joey DeCord. He holds on.
3: Tom Wilson doing what Tom Wilson does, goes right to the front of the net, little cross-check into Adam Larson. This is an area of the game, as we've talked about, that the Capitals can definitely flex if they want to.
2: You don't want to get pushed around, but, I mean, you've been in these situations. How do you decide who to take on? Do you decide to take on anyone when you see all this lumber and you yourself standing at 6'12"? I mean, you were never in that position, but if you're Ben Myers, what are you thinking?
3: Well, I mean, you're going to respond when somebody hits you, and then you stand up and go, Okay. That's maybe not the one I want to respond to.
2: That's what I thought you said. You better walk away.
3: Yeah, I said it.
2: Ice the puck down. Oh, man. I was always the big one in school, but I'm a lover, not a fighter, so I would find the biggest fighter I could, and I'd crouch down and hide behind him while I was talking to my smack. Yeah.
3: Would you like me to buy you lunch?
2: Yeah, I'll buy you lunch. I just need you to be my bite. I'll be the bark. Here's Leonard for the Washington Capitals off the faceoff win. On the right side, Riker Evans chasing him back toward the blue line. Evans picks up the puck and gets it out to Shane Wright. Wright's trying to clear, but it deflects off of a stick and will sail out of play.
3: Yeah, he's trying to hit Catton in speed there, but Capitals got a stick on that pass and moved it up in the fifth row.
2: I mean, stop me if you've heard this before, but that line of Wright, Catton, and Kako, they have been real confident the last few games. They've gotten some really good looks. They've scored and combined for 14 points this season. I mean, that is a really strong line for the Kraken.
3: It absolutely is. Kako with the first goal of the night, and Wright with a chance to get a second.
2: Here's Bobby McMahon. I'm behind the Washington net. He'll carry right side. Eberle to the high slot. Shoots. Blocked on the way through. Hooked down board by Evans. Seattle kept it in deep. 13:55 to play in the second period. Washington picks up a loose puck in the slot. And it's taken away by Ethan Frank. Here comes Frank down the near side. Shot kick saved by DeCord. And the rebound carried out to center by Chandler Stevenson. Fires it up the near wall here for Montour. Drives it around the kick plate. Collected by Bobby McMahon. And backhanded toward the corner. Beauvillier digs it out for Washington. In the center circle where it's intercepted by Josh Mahura. Thrown out in front off of a carom on the end wall. And Jared McCann will throw a shot off the shoulder of Logan Thompson. Now Matty Beniers left circle. That blast fought away by Thompson as well.
3: Nice pass by McCann there.
2: Now Mahura to Beniers. Left side at the half wall. Backhanding it up top. Mahura. Rink wide. Far side for Ottavainen. He shoots. And that'll skip wide off the near corner wall. We've got 12:58 to play in the second period. 2-2 even. Josh Mahura digs it out. Now for Ottavainen. Right circle. Shot on and turned away by Logan Thompson. Ottavainen could hold it in as they clear, but now the Kraken will quickly re-enter. Matty Beniers drops it off. Mahura to the slot for a shot off the heel of the glove of Logan Thompson. Capitals will clear. Icing waved off. Adam Larson retrieving back in Seattle's end.
3: Great pressure here by Seattle over the last couple minutes.
2: Back in come the Kraken. Matty Beniers, right side. Backhands it down the boards. Ryan Winterton in the right corner. Ilya Protas and Alexei Protas will dump Myers off the puck. Ilya takes it, tip to Alexei, and up the middle of the ice for Ovechkin. Now Berkeley Catton regains possession. A 3-on-2 for Seattle. Catton across to Winterton, back to Catton, and he couldn't get the shot off. And now this one sent and deflected up and out of play. No penalty will come, but the faceoff will remain inside of Capitals territory. Good pressure here with 12:03 to play in the second. We're tied at 2 on the Global Credit Union Kraken Audio Network.
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2: 12:03 to play here in the second. Everett Fitzhugh, Big Al Kaniski, Ryan Shotgun, 2-2 all-time Kraken. Pair of first period goals, bookending both of Washington's goals.
3: Seattle winning the puck pursuit game so far there over the course of almost a period and a half. They've had three takeaways to Washington's one. Giveaways 8-3. Washington 8, Seattle 3.
2: That'll be positive in the recipe for success.
3: I think that comes from puck pressure, too.
2: Now the Kraken on the offensive attack. Adam Larson, a right point shot through traffic, caught a piece of Logan Thompson. Now Ryan Leonard in for the Capitals with the head for Jacob Chychrun, and the Kraken will flip that away. Kakko has some speed down the far boards. Washington, though, had two back. They pick up the puck, and up the ice comes Washington's Timothy Liljegren. Liljegren off the end wall. Puck around the board. Seattle couldn't clear. Chychrun shot turned aside by the cord. And Vince Dunn will smack the rebound around the boards hard. Kakko broke his stick, so he couldn't race after it. So he'll just go to the bench, get a new one. And we'll have an icing called on Seattle. 11:18 to go in this second period. 2-2 will score.
3: Intelligent play there by Adam Larson. I think that they're early enough in that shift. The second period, it's a long change, and you don't want to get stuck in your own zone. So you take the icing, you let Kakko get a new stick, and at least you've got five guys with sticks now for this faceoff.
2: Faceoff won by Seattle. It's done. Flips it off the boards, and this will be second icing. Oh, this one gets waved off, so the Kraken is going to change on the ice.
3: Been a couple of those tonight that have been closed. The linesmen have waved off.
2: I'm okay with that. Keep the flow going.
3: Yeah, sure. Why not?
2: Washington from their own zone. Fairvari. Hudson. Hudson turns back. Alex Tuck on the pass. Left side. Drives it down the wall. In behind the goal. Right through back to the far half wall. Fairvari comes down the board. Riker Evans. In into the end wall. Now Tuck comes out with it. Alex Tuck back to the line. Justin Sordin from the left side. Trying to poke it down the boards. Freddie Gaudreau forcing Washington out of the zone. They dump it back in. And Riker Evans lets it go for Adam Larson. Larson, left corner. Gaudreau. And in by Tom Wilson. Tom Wilson put between the blue line. No one home for Washington. And a trail back down in behind Logan Thompson.
3: An opportunity for Adam Larson to get off the ice. He'd have a long shift there.
2: Both teams off for line changes. Washington setting up the breakout. Here comes DeHarnay through center. Tipped into the offensive zone. Ilya Protas. Behind the cage. Montour takes it off the wall. Now Jared McCann from the red line will poke this up the boards. Ilya Protas back inside of Washington territory. Ovechkin taps it off the wall. We crossed the halfway mark of the contest. 9:40 to play in this second period. 2-2 were tied. Matty Beniers tried to dangle his way in, but he drew himself offside. We'll go to a timeout. Tied at 2, 9:40 left in this second period on the Global Credit Union Kraken Audio Network.
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2: 9:40 left here in the second period. Everett Fitzhugh, Finiski alongside. Game two of this five-game road trip. Kraken 6-3 winners in Detroit on Friday. They'll be in Philadelphia Tuesday, in Tampa on Thursday, and then Fort Lauderdale Sunrise taking on the Panthers next Saturday.
3: Seattle out shooting Washington in the second period, 6-4. Washington continued to out-hit Seattle, now 19-7. The most recent recipient of a hit was one Matty Beniers on from 140-year-old Alex Ovechkin.
2: You know what? Say what you want about Ovi. I mean, going into your 22nd year, 930 goals. He was a 30-30 guy last year. He's aging like 5-1. Definitely aging. But, you know, it's not like you're just trying to keep the tread on the tires. He only feels that he's got some more to give.
3: Doesn't mind playing the bodies,
2: yet. And he's been giving a lot to the NHL. Josh Pajura plays it up the board. Obviously, with him being Russian, and there is talk that he always wanted to give a couple of years to the KHL. So, going to retire from the NHL this year. We'll see if he goes back over to Russia and plays a year or two in his home country. Now Bobby McMahon leads the Kraken into the offensive zone from the right side. He had Eberle in front through a nifty pass through the middle. And Eberle could not one-hand it home.
3: Knew he didn't have the backhand pass, so he spun around on his forehand.
2: And Seattle back in. Kapokako on side is Shane Wright chasing after the puck to the left corner. Washington digs it out. Berkeley Catton back to tie up Boone Jenner. Sent all across the ice for Ryan Leonard. And Boone Jenner for the Capitals. Down the boards, Jordan Kyrou. Bumped off the puck by Vince Dunn. Adam Larson flipped it toward the line. Knocked down by the Capitals. Gathered by Catton. And now Seattle through center will chase after it. There's Kapokako. Toward the net. That shot knocked away. Washington in their own zone. Jacob Chychrun turns with it. 8:05 left here in the period. Seattle forcing a turnover. Here's the Jared McCann high slot shot. And that's turned away by Logan Thompson. Capitals 3-on-3. Ryan Leonard into the offensive zone. He's poke checked by Samuskevich. Now Matty Beniers trying to get through some strong poke checks. Now back to Samuskevich, right side. That shot will sail wide off the near corner wall. Collected off the carom by Dylan Strome, who bounces it toward the cord. He'll screw this off of the far side. The bracket will lift it back to the neutral zone. We're going to have to lay it offside called on Washington. This allows Seattle time to clear the puck down the boards. Samuskevich. Right corner. Played it behind him. No one home. Washington through center. Ilya Protas bouncing the puck in far corner. Before not to play it. Taken over by Montour. Out of the near wall. Freddie Gaudreau. Couldn't hold on to it. Alexi Protas took it. driven back in behind Joey DeCord. Now a point shot from DeHarnay. Tried to find Ovechkin out in front. Seattle defensively recovers, clears the zone. Washington fires it back in before going off for a line change.
3: Joey DeCord trying to clear that puck, went right back to the Capitals defenseman on the blue line.
2: Here's Montour for Seattle. Bouncing puck down the far side. Martin Fervari along the goal line. Turnover out in front. Freddie Gaudreau scores. Freddie G's got three goals his last two games, and the Seattle Kraken regained the lead 3-2 with 6:36 to play here in the second.
3: Well, we talked about this a lot last game, puck pressure, and that time that fourth line did exactly that below the goal line down at the Capitals end of the ice, and it was Freddie Gaudreau out in front waiting for something to happen. That puck popped out right to him. He made a beautiful move on Thompson to go from forehand to backhand, slid it in past the post. Kraken have the lead, 3-2.
2: Well, puck pressure, partner. That's been the name of this one. You talked a lot about it. Right there, Seattle. Put a hat on a hat for you football fans.
3: Just Benny Meyer delivering that pressure behind the net. He actually threw the body check and came up with the puck, so he'll have the primary assist on that goal.
2: As of right now, we'll see who gets the secondary. But 9 points in the last two games for that line, and make it 10. It'll be Ryan Winterton on the assist. They'll actually give Winterton.
3: It must have gone off of Winterton as it was cleared out in front of the net by Myers.
2: So Winterton on the primary as the Kraken will have back-to-back icings. Myers on the secondary, and now 10 points in the last two games from the fourth line for Seattle. That right now has given them a 3-2 lead.
3: And that's exactly how you like to see your fourth line scoring. I mean, you take it any way, you get it, but you love to see that pressure, that physicality in the offensive end of the ice for Seattle.
2: Fourth line to the Lions that oftentimes win the playoff series, they get things done for you. I know we talk a lot about the playoff year of 22-23. The fourth line that season between Morgan Geekie, Ryan Donato, and Daniel Sprong combined for 101 points that year, partner.
3: It's imperative. They're no longer looked at as somebody that just goes out and throws the body around and fights.
2: And Jacob Chychrun, left side, shot low to the ice, and Joey DeCord will cover that up, and we go to our final timeout of the second period. The fourth line strikes again. Freddie Gaudreau, third goal in the last two games. It's a 3-2 Kraken lead on the Global Credit Union Kraken Audio Network.
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2: Freddie Gaudreau giving the Kraken their first lead of the game, 3-2, with 5:55 to play in the second period. The Kraken, they have been pressuring all period long here, partner.
3: Yeah, they absolutely have. And that fourth line getting it done with some physicality behind the net. Ben Myers with the initial hit behind the net that coughs the puck up. He gets it out to the front, goes off of Winterton onto Gaudreau's stick, and then Gaudreau with a elite finish there in front of the net, looking like a first-line center superstar.
5: Faceoff control back by Seattle from their own zone. This is lifted up the ice. Here's Ben Myers, left side. Rolling puck toward the net, and that's scooped and squeezed by Logan Thompson. He holds on.
3: Faceoff will stay down in the Capitals' end as Washington elects to send four fresh out over the right of Logan Thompson here. Shots now 20-13, Seattle's favor with 5:46 left in this second period, which historically has been a tough period for Seattle, but right now they're winning the period 1-0.
5: Faceoff won back by Seattle. Here's Montour. Left side shot, and that redirected out of play for the whistle.
3: Shots on goal this second period, 10-5. Seattle up shooting Washington 2-1 in the second as well.
5: Chandler Stephenson, faceoff left side, near circle as he will draw against Justin Sordiff. Sordiff wins it off the glass. This is chipped into the Washington Capitol penalty box, out of play. 5:36 to go in the second period. Winterton and Myers on the assist. Freddie Gaudreau now 6 points last seven games against the Washington Capitals.
3: You know, sometimes you just feel it, Whiff.
5: Yeah,
3: you just feel it.
5: There's a Riker Evans shot left side off the end boards, gathered by McMahon on the carom. McMahon, left wing, back to Evans. Now McMahon again. This, he had Martin Fervari all over him. This is sit on the ice, onto the net, left down. Mike Benton so astutely pointing out, Freddie Gaudreau on pace for a 56-goal season, huh?
3: Yep, keep it up. Love to see it. I'd love to see it.
5: Sniper.
3: Such a good guy.
5: Such a good guy.
3: Great interview, great person, easy to talk to. Love to see him score. Love to see him get points, have success.
5: Loves the game, too.
3: Just wants
5: to be around it.
3: Yep.
5: Kraken with the draw. Montour, his shot was blocked. Alex Tuck recovers, but he overskates the puck. That was a two-on-one with Evans, the lone guy back in waiting for Washington. But Alex Tuck, I think his mind moved a little faster than his feet. And the Kraken able to dodge the bullet.
3: Might have felt the footsteps of Brandon Montour looking for a big hit there, too.
5: Now the Capitals get it in. Here's Alex Tuck. Right circle shot. Had his stick lifted from behind by Montour. Martin Fervari in the far corner. Montour, left wall, will send it around the boards. Evans, near side, will bounce this back to the red line. Quiet crowd here in our nation's capital today. Finally starting to get going a little bit. He's got Okaka. Near side, Samoskevich back to Kako. Right circle shot was blocked. He tried to force it through toward the net. Washington back up the middle. 4:24 left until the break. Adam Larson on his back end as he's sent around the near wall. Matthew Samoskevich pinned in by Liljegren. And that was, it was Protas. Slipped through the blue bar, through the spot area for Chytrin. Knocked away, and Seattle back in. Matthew Samoskevich, left side. Off the buck, gives it ahead for Jared McCann toward the net. And Jacob Chytrin poke checks him. It'll end up top on the stick of Adam Larson. Failing on the shot. Capitals clear, cracking back. Here's Beniers. Centering a pass for Matthew Samoskevich. It rolls up top to Larson. He'll throw a shot on. That's knocked away by Logan Thompson. And the Capitals clear back to the near side of the neutral zone. Bouncing puck back to the tracking zone by Washington. They'll be called for icing with 3:34 remaining in the second period. 3-2. Seattle has the lead. 22-13 shots in favor of the Kraken. They are out shooting Washington 11-5 here in this second period.
3: Well, they're jumping on giveaways or creating takeaways in that last shift with Jared McCann. Got a great feed from Matthew Samoskevich coming off the McCann coming off the bench with a full head of steam. He just couldn't control the puck enough to make a move in tight.
5: Chandler Stevenson, face off left circle on the near side. Stevenson fights it up to the line. Lahura brings it down the boards. Here's Bobby McMahon. McMahon to the line. Far wing for Ottavainen shot that's blocked by Alexi Polis. Back to the neutral zone. Ottavainen picks it up, slides it all the way back in. And now Washington, left to right, up the near side. Kyrou to Alexi Polis. Hands it off the bench, far boards for Strom. Another wall for Kyrou. Kyrou, watched by Stevenson, kept it alive. Sends it off for a Leonard. Shot knocked away in front. There's Strom on the doorstep, and a big save by Joey DeCorn. He was helped out by the defense in front. That was Josh Mahura.
3: Yeah, I think Mahura got a foot on that puck as well.
5: Now Leonard, left side, tied up against the boards. Stevenson moves it up the wall. Everly clears it out to the neutral zone, and a quick back end for Washington.
3: Yeah, he fanned on flipping that puck up into the neutral zone.
5: Strom kept the puck rolling onto the line. Could not keep it onside. Just showed the replay here in the building, and it was Josh Mahura that went down to block that Strom shot.
3: This butterfly save by Mahura.
5: Now Strom again. Leonard takes the pass in the left circle and sends a backhand onto the goal by Mahura. And that's held on to and covered by Joey DeCorn.
3: Yeah, Washington surging a little bit here towards the end of the second period, trying to get it tied up going into the second break. But Joey DeCorn, along with this defenseman in front of them, doing a great job keeping that puck out of the net.
5: He did the same. The Capitals did the same thing last period as well. It was around the 15-minute mark. Now we're entering that 18-minute mark. They turned up the pressure, and they got some really good strong chances in the final five of that first period. So trying to go back to the well are the Capitals here with their game plan. Washington far red line, flipping a puck wind over end down the wall. Riker Evans from his own zone will ladle this back to the center circle. Chychrun on the retrieval. On the boards. Now it's stuck for Washington. Got a centering pass on the goal line. Half Boone Jenner flipped it off the shoulder of Joey DeCord. Meanwhile, Ben Myers has a few words. Freddie Gaudreau is in there as well with Tuck and Jenner.
3: Winterton had Tom Wilson, unfortunately for Winterton. Took a little bit of face wash from Wilson's glove.
5: Tom Wilson is the very, very rare combination of skill and toughness. 62 points last year, back-to-back 60-point seasons. He's got at least 33 points in 7 of his last 8 years. And oh, by the way, he's got 1,661 career penalty minutes.
3: Every team would take a Tom Wilson.
5: Oh, and those PIMs aren't interferences or delay of games.
3: Those aren't trips.
5: Alex Ovechkin's protector for the last number of years. You and I talked about Jacob Melanson. Could he be that Tom Wilson type of player for the Kraken? You're never going to find a Tom Wilson,
3: right,
5: who can fight, drop the gloves, and score 30 goals for the year.
3: Someone who plays physical. Certainly Jacob Melanson plays physical and then can put the puck in the net, too.
5: Has the skill to do that.
3: Yeah.
5: Back to the long line, a long-range shipment shot put toward the goal. Wilson got loose in the right circle and will flutter one high over the goal.
3: Strom was on his knees looking for that backdoor tapping, but Dunn had him tied up.
5: But misplayed off the boards. Here's Strom to the line. Chychrun shoots, turn aside, DeCord, and the rebound tucked off the stick of DeCord as well. Back-to-back saves by Joey D, and the Kraken will clear.
3: A big series for him and net there on that play.
5: Final minute of the period. Seattle withstanding the storm thus far. Here's Cole Hudson. Near side for the Capitals. To the line. Shot tucked, and that one knocked away by the defense. And now Seattle scampers it out to center. Here comes Shane Wright. Left side. Poke check by Hudson with 25 seconds to play in the second. Now let's tuck to center. Back to the far side. Ovechkin rifles it around the wall. Ilya Protas near boards. Turned over to Kaapo Kakko. Kakko near side. Angles it off the far corner boards. Tay Harnay takes Kapanen toward the wall. Now Montour toward the net at the horn. That shot wide of the goal and a centering pass. Capo Caco had Shane Wright. And that puck bounced over his tape. Will go to the dressing room with the Kraken and a 3-2 lead. I'll tell you what, partner, Seattle, they bent. They did not break. That was a strong period for Seattle.
3: Yeah, there was a five-minute period there towards the end of that second period where it was all Washington, and you saw Berkeley Catton beat Vincent Desharnais to the puck there at the end of that period and create a scoring opportunity. And it's plays like that that Seattle was finding scoring opportunities throughout the game. And in the second period, it was exactly that kind of play that ended up being the Freddie Gaudreau goal.
5: We saw a lot of skill, a lot of confidence in that second period as well. What do you make of the Kraken weathering that storm also?
3: Yeah, I think that they're executing a game plan in the way they have to against a team that's big. It's big, that's physical. They're playing fast. They're jumping to pucks. They're putting pressure on the Capitals defensemen, and the Capitals defensemen are making

0: going to move the puck, move our feet. I think that's the way we can beat those guys.
1: You guys have been really pressuring the puck in this game. You know the Capitals are going to give you that push in the third. You withstood some pushes already from Washington. What more do you think this team needs to do to seal this win for the Kraken?
0: Yeah, we got to keep playing also. We got to get pucks deep. We got to play there. Kansas defend against that kind of team. They have too much skill for that. So we got to keep playing. I think that's the way.
2: What's the secret here in the third to not have maybe the pressure that Washington had in the last 5 minutes, where Joey DeCord and even Josh Mahura had to come up with a big save there at the end of that period?
0: Yeah, I mean, we need those saves also. We know they're going to come hard. They're going to get some chances also. But like I said, we got to move the puck. We got to move our feet. I think that's the way.
1: Kapo Kakko, thank you so much for your time, brother. We'll talk to you soon. Kraken forward Kapo Kakko following a goal in the first period. Seattle with a 3-2 lead through 40 shots in favor of the Kraken as well, 22-18. Mike Benton back in the Emerald City, ready to recap a pretty fun second period for Seattle after this on the Global Credit Union Kraken Audio Network.
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7: 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Depth scoring once again, kicking in here for the Kraken. How much more will they need to get to the finish line as they lead Washington 3-2 after two periods of play? We have our highlights coming up, plus our scores and a chat and a check-in with Al Kadeski for the booth. All that coming up here in the second INT. And time now for our Seattle Kraken Drive to the Net scoring recap, brought to you by Toyota of Kirkland. 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With the game tied at 2 entering period 2, perhaps it was a matter of time until we got to talking more about the fourth line. And what could Freddie Gaudreau's line do about this scoring chance?
1: Bouncing puck down on the far side. Martin Fervari along the goal line. Turnover out in front. Freddie Gaudreau scores! Freddie G's got 3 goals his last.

0: last two games, and the Seattle Kraken regain the lead 3-2 with 6:36 to play here in the second.
1: We talked about this a lot last game, puck pressure, and that time that fourth line did exactly that below the goal line down at the Capitals end of the ice, and it was Freddie Gaudreau out in front waiting for something to happen. That puck popped out right to him. He made a beautiful move on Thompson to go from forehand to backhand, slid it in past the post. Kraken have the lead, 3-2.
2: Freddie Gaudreau is well on his way to cruising past his 7-goal mark he hit last season, and on to a great start now with his 4th goal of the season at 13:24. Ryan Winterton, Ben Myers had the assist on the play, and for Gaudreau, that's his 8th point in 13 games against the Capitals and his 6th point in the last 7 head-to-head matchups. The Kraken holding a 3-2 lead after 2 periods against the Capitals. Where do you go for the latest on the Kraken that you can't hear anywhere else? 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
2: Kraken over the Capitals 3-2 through 2 periods of play. And time for our building blocks, brought to you by Emerald Queen Casino, the betting capital of the Northwest. First off, our look inside this, where for the second period it shows the scoring chances for the Kraken are coming.
0: Josh Perhura takes it out. Now for Arvidsson. Right circle, shot on, and turned away by Logan Thompson.
2: That was a great look for Ville Arvidsson, certainly a demonstration of the Kraken and amping up their game for shot attempts at 5-on-5 in the second period. It was 21-17 over the Capitals. The Kraken lead the game right now, 35-29. Giveaways, the Capitals have committed more so far, 12-6 over the Kraken, so there's pressure, and for the Kraken, there's new life with puck possession. And finally, depth scoring. The Kraken have 4 players on the score sheet from their bottom 6 on the board. The Capitals, right now with 2, that certainly has made a difference. The Kraken lead the Capitals 3-2 after 2 periods of play. Al Kaniski's next with us. This is the Global Credit Union Kraken Audio Network.
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15: 8% doesn't really seem like a lot, but I guess it's a lot when you're looking at $12,000 and then over the course of years. I just woke up one day and it was $39,000.
16: You just don't know what to do. You're paralyzed and you get depressed. I didn't sleep for like the first year because I was always worried something's going to happen. It's awful.
13: Along with those stories, you're also going to hear from experts who want to see change in the student loan industry. From billionaires like Mark Cuban to thought leaders like Seth Godin and financial experts like Dave Ramsey.
17: There is a lot of blame to go around here because we built the system. And the system evolved because every piece in the system did what it was supposed to do.
13: I'm George Camel, and over the next several episodes, we're going to find out how we got here, the impact student loans are having on people like you, and offer a solution that could change the economy and generations to come.
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2: 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End of one period at Madison Square Garden. Rangers and Canucks are tied at one. AHL Coachella Valley hosting Ontario. The Firebirds lead 1-0 at the end of one period of play. Edward Chalet has his third goal of the season. And just south of us, the Seahawks have rallied with 13 points. Third quarter, they lead the 49ers 26-21 late in the third. Back out of the nation's capital we go for the booth. Al Kadiski joining us here with the Kraken on top of the Capitals 3-2. Big Al, what's cracking?
1: Mikey B, what's cracking? Well, just like those Seahawks rallying, the Kraken did some rallying of their own there in the second period. Big goal by Freddie Gaudreau to get this lead back for Seattle, where the lead has changed three times over two periods. I'm feeling like in this third period, it's going to be a very disciplined third period. This score might remain. I mean, both goaltenders are playing pretty well. Joey Decord making some big stops at the end of the second.
2: Yeah, we'll see if the vibes can stay streamlined here. But Al, we talked about this. Depth scoring, that's a familiar theme, especially for the success of this team. It's got to make a big impact. So what are you making again out of the fourth line here for today?
1: Yeah, I mean, I love it when they're doing their job out there defensively. I love that. Like, box checked. Don't get scored on. Play physical. Soften up the other team. But when they're putting pucks in the net as well, I think that makes them extra special. And when you've got a fourth line that can do those defensive things first, but also score goals. And, you know, listen, scoring goals against Logan Thompson is not an easy feat. If you're able to do that, you've got a winning combination out there. So I expect to see those three staying together for quite a while.
2: Thank you very much also for pointing out that I mentioned Freddie Gaudreau is on pace for 56 goals. It's just simple math. I don't make the rules here. You mentioned for one of your three keys, control the pace. Of course, we know the Kraken have to use skating to their advantage against the Capitals' size. So how could that shape this third period coming up?
1: Well, they're going to have to control the pace, and I think they've done so because they're not going to control the physicality against a team with 9 6-foot-4 monsters on it that like to play physical. You're going to get out hit, and I think they've done a good job ramping up that pace when they can, trying to push the Capitals defenseman back and pressure them, just like you saw Ben Myers do on that go-ahead goal for Seattle.
2: Now, so far, so good. One more period to close it out. Al, thanks so much. Talk to you in a bit.
1: You got it, Mikey B.
2: That's Al Kadiski joining us again. I'm Mike Benton. Everett now have period 3 coming up next. You're listening to the Global Credit Union Kraken Audio Network. Washington.

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3: 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Here's Everett Fitzhugh and Al Kaniski.
4: Kraken back for the third period. They have a 3-2 lead over Washington. They bent. They did not break. They survived the push. And now all they need are
5: 20 miles for 20 smiles.
6: Yes, they absolutely do. And I don't think that they want to let Washington run the pace like they did towards the end of that second period. You want to see 20 minutes of that. So they've got to slow them down a little bit. They've got to not let them enter the Kraken zone with speed. And you've got to limit the long shifts in your own zone.
4: And you heard Kaapo Kakko at the end of that second period saying that essentially you can't afford to sit back and protect this lead. You know they're going to come. You have to continue to take it to Washington. You have enough to win right now, but a fourth or even a fifth goal tonight for the Kraken would be perfect.
6: Absolutely. And you know that Washington, maybe not right away, but certainly by about the 10-minute mark, is going to start taking a few more chances. Yep. And then by the 5-minute mark, you know, you start looking at their goaltender. But we'll see how the score is looking by the time we get to those points.
4: And given their lineup, they might start loading up Tuck and Strom and Jenner. Yep. And obviously Ovechkin with that shot in the circle. So Kraken back underway here in the third period. They'll switch ends. Now they're going back left to right. Here in this third, Washington, after a zone exit by Seattle, will clear it back to the neutral zone. Back in the back end. Here is Benny Beniers, left corner. Samuelskevich hit a divot, but McCann takes the puck, went off the side of the goal. Now McCann back to Samuelskevich. Left side shot was blocked and taken here by Dylan Strome. Throws it off the end boards for Barry. Comes in, what a save to Card on the rebound. As he went down, he deflects it up and out of play. And the Seattle Kraken preserve the 3-2 lead thanks to Joey DeCord.
6: Strome can't believe it. He had nothing but open cage, and Joey DeCord pushes from right to left, gets his glove up, and I'm not sure what it went off of, his glove or maybe part of his shoulder, but up and out of play.
4: My goodness, partner, Joey DeCord, it goes off the heel of his glove, the wrist of his glove, and he keeps it a 3-2 lead on the Capitals back in. It's Boone Jenner on a second opportunity, and he scores. Clear by Seattle, kept at the line. Jenner walking right down the slot. His first shot kicked out, got the rebound, hammered it by Joey DeCord, and we're even at three.
6: Well, we talked about rebound control in the second period from Logan Thompson. This time it's Joey DeCord, after just making a game-saver save on the shift before, has to make a big one here and gives up the rebound, unfortunately, to Boone Jenner. Boone Jenner finds the back of the net. This game's tied at three.
4: 46 seconds into this third period. After arguably the save of the year thus far for Joey DeCord, could not bail himself out a second time, and now we're back even. Seattle with the opening faceoff. They punch it deep. Near side, Stevenson with a line from Montour. That left point, Riker Evans' shot rides up the shaft of Boone Jenner, and this will deflect out of play. Second goal of the season for Boone Jenner. 13 seasons in Columbus. He's trying to get back to his normal set of play. He's had no more than 68 games played each of the last 7 years. He's had some injury issues. Longtime captain of Columbus. His second goal tonight. Second goal of the year tonight. Unassisted. Faceoff was won by Seattle. They keep it alive, left side, but now it's second efforted up the ice by Washington. Anthony Beauvillier, right wing against Montour. Sends a backhand in behind the goal. Joey DeCord out to play it. Here comes Everly up the left side. The near boards from the right wing red line. They roll it back to the corner. Chandler Stevenson tried to flip it in front. Michael Evans will save the right point, left point, excuse me. In behind the cage, near side, Everly on the circle. Back hands it up top. Montour angles it off the end boards, almost comes in front to a leading McMahon, but he got carried by Dane Arnett away from the goal. And both teams in the midst of executing line changes with 18:05 to play in the third. We're all even at three. Liljegren. Let's it go. Ovechkin through center. Alexi Protas near side. Picks up the puck. Shouldered hard off the puck by Billy Lotovainen. Now Kapokaka jams this back to the center circle. Keep up Chikrin. Head for Ovechkin. Now through Liljegren right side. Brings it in behind the court. Now to play it. Josh Mahura will flip this down the ice. Icing will be called 2.5 minutes into this third period. The 3-3 tie.
6: Well, I have to eat my words because I told Mikey B that I wouldn't be surprised if this 3-2 score that we started the period with carried its way through most of the period. Just both teams playing very disciplined, not giving up a lot off the rush. I probably shouldn't have said anything, partner.
4: Al.
6: Come on, we'll talk about this.
4: It's all the time.
6: I didn't say that Washington wasn't going to score. I didn't think there would be much scoring.
4: Kapokaka will crash the faceoff, and now Seattle gets it deep inside of the Capitals' end. Kako now for Larson, who gives it up in the high spots of Gaudreau. He flubbed the shot as it harmlessly will flutter in below the goal line. Washington collecting. Chikrin bouncing puck to center. There's Tom Wilson in the near corner as he and Dunn will battle. Tom Wilson came off the goal line. Ryan Winterton got tripped up. Penalty coming to Washington, and the Kraken will go back on the power play with 17:02 left in regulation in a 3-3 game.
6: Well, this will be Dylan Strome heading to the box for a trip.
7: Washington, number 17, minor penalty for tripping.
4: Second power play of the day for Seattle.
6: They had two shots on their first power play way back in the first period. They'll look to generate as many, if not more, here.
4: Kraken have scored so far in every game in which they have had a power play. They had no power plays last Sunday in their home opener against Calgary.
6: So 100% of the time when the Kraken don't have a power play, they don't score on it?
4: That's what I'm hearing. Yes.
6: Per 60?
4: Per 60. Faceoff won by Seattle. It's done. A bomb from the blue line will sail wide off the end boards. And Washington will skitter this down the ice. Shot first mentality on this power play, partner?
6: I think so. Unless you've got a perfect backdoor one-timer set up, put that puck on net.
4: Jordan Eberle, with a miscue inside the Kraken zone, will recover. Now the Kraken coming left to right. Eberle, long drop pass for Chandler Stevenson. Weaves his way in left side. Hands it off to Bobby McMahon. And that shot to the near side. Wide of the goal, but McCann will cover. McCann down low for McMahon. Off the end wall. The Capitals get it. Cycled it up top. Held in by Dunn near blue line. Back to the corner. Eberle around the boards. Left side half wall. Chandler Stevenson overskates the puck. And now Vince Dunn retrieving back into his own end. Throws it on to DeCord. Sweeps it up the near wall for McCann. Taps it back for McMahon. Now Seattle back in left side. Veneers looking for Dunn. A pass got picked off. by Alexi Protas. Now Protas works his way in, short-handed against Vince Dunn. And a one-handed shot turned away by DeCord. Washington keeps the pressure on, but now Tom Wilson throws it away. Samoskevich now for Gakko. Back to Samoskevich for a shot right side. Turned away off the blocker of Thompson. It'll carry him off the inboards and back to the blue paint, where he covers it up and holds with 32 seconds to go on the Kraken power play. We're tied at three.
6: Samoskevich and Kapokako with a 2-on-1 there. They just couldn't get their legs going and control the puck as they headed down towards the Washington end. Samoskevich with a shot on goal, but it misses and off the backboards out for Thompson to cover up.
4: Good play by Alexi Protas as well for Washington, keeping the puck inside of the Kraken end of the ice, generating an opportunity shorthanded. Chance shorthanded. Face off in the Kraken offensive zone, tied up off the draw. Gakko bumped off the puck. He's a little slow to get up. We'll play on. Washington will clear. 19 seconds left on the Seattle plus one. Here comes Montour, dropping for Beniers. In for Kapp. Right wing side, put the cat in the corner, look for the backhand, and steady five. Mark Trivari, he'll send this up the ice, and that will do it. The remainder of the Kraken power play, as here comes Strome back on the rink for Washington.
6: One shot on goal for Seattle on that second power play of the game.
4: So not a shot first mentality. Couldn't get any shots all in. The Capitals down the ice, Strome behind the goals. A good way for Kyrou. Kyrou against Gaudreau. Look for Strome in the middle. Riker Evans broke up the pass. And Seattle sends it down the boards. Ben Myers. The place for the puck. He wins it against Bull Hudson. Myers. High slot. Shane Wright sends it high over the goal. Aaron off the wall. Freddie Gaudreau on his backhand. To the line. Evans shoots it. Deflecting off of Strome's skate. And the Capitals bounce it back toward the line. Riker Evans holds it. Adam Larson, right point. His shot deflects off the skate in front. That was McElrath and Wright, who were battling in front of Thompson. Coming up on 14 minutes left in this third period. Capitals scored 46 seconds into period three to tie the game at three. Now Ryan Leonard, near side. He shoots, and that'll deflect off the cord. Out of play, and we'll go to our first timeout of the third period. 13:50 left in the third. 3-3, we're tied on the Global Credit Union Kraken Audio Network.
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9: A Rube Goldberg machine is a device that performs a simple task in a complicated way. Like a ball rolls and hits into some dominoes, which then knocks over a vase. And usually, at the end of this sequence, it performs an important task, such as turning the page in a newspaper.
10: In 2007, a serial murderer emerged inspired by these machines, called the Rubedeck Killer.
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0: Since then, authorities have written off the murders as cartel violence spilling over from Mexico. 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
3: .13:50 to play, third period from our nation's capital. It's a 3-3 game here between the Kraken and the Washington Capitals. He's Al Kaniski. I'm Everett Fitzhugh. Kraken following a 6-3 win in Detroit on Friday. Currently now game two of this five-game road trip.
4: Seattle was just one shot on goal so far this period. Even with the power play they had, they're being outshot 5-1.
3: Boone Jenner scored 46 seconds into the third period. That goal unassisted for Washington. And that was your game time goal. Back to the red line, and Washington will swat at it into the Kraken bench out of play. Kraken fly to Philadelphia post game tonight. They'll have a day off tomorrow in the city of brotherly love. I might go find the Rocky statue for the first time. The Rocky steps for the first time.
4: You'll jog up there?
3: Might. Take my time.
4: You know. Last few steps anyway.
3: Yeah, we'll
4: get that on camera.
3: I'll go, yeah, exactly.
4: The last five steps, jog up there.
3: 99. 100.
4: I did it.
3: That was my favorite 90s sitcom trope when you're trying to impress the girl.
4: Oh, yeah.
3: You know. 999.
4: And she comes into earshot.
3: Washington will send the puck up the ice. Icing called as Alvin Biden. Wondering why it took so long as he had Alessi Protas barreling down on him.
4: It was hip pocket.
3: Yeah. Offensive zone faceoff coming here for Seattle with 13:17 to go. Shot discrepancy here in this period. 24-23 for the game, but 5-2 now for Washington. Really pressuring early.
4: Yes.
3: Face off won by the Kraken. Eberle hands it off to Rahura for a shot. That one turned away by Logan Thompson. Now Ilya Protas. Right side sends it in. Played by a Kraken high stick. That was Josh Rahura as he and Protas got tangled up with one another.
4: Yes.
3: Nothing will come from this.
4: Looking forward to getting myself a cheesesteak in Philadelphia. Tried to make some the other day. Grated my own cheese.
3: Okay.
4: Cut myself on the grater. Yeah. Tried to blame everybody, but then
3: that was your first mistake. You grated your own cheese. Isn't it Whiz?
4: No, yeah, I mean, I went with grated cheese, but I was mad. I tried to blame everybody when I cut myself on the grater, and then I realized with great power comes great responsibility.
3: G-R-A-T-E.
4: What now?
3: Oh,
4: is that how they spell that quote?
3: Yeah.
4: Oh, okay.
3: Yeah, great power.
4: I thought it was a cheese grater.
3: 15 minutes to play here in the third period. Sent. Martin Fervari rims it around the boards. Michael Evans absorbs a Tom Wilson hit in the far corner, and now Chandler Stevenson sends the puck ahead for Brandon Montour. Montour right side drives it around the kick plate. Washington Capitals take possession. This one sent up the boards. And the Kraken will toss it right back. Here's Strom. Watched by McMahon. Coming up the near side for Cole Hudson. Back to Strom. Maddie Beniers picked it off. Give it a go here with McMahon. Now Beniers. Right side. Fires it wide of the goal. Came off the far half wall. And here's Martin Fervari in for Washington. Fervari leaves it. Far side. Tough shot wide of the goal. Grabbed by Tom Wilson. They'll charge this in low. Strome wraparound try on that one skids through. The blue paint behind a cord, but it stays out. The Kraken will clear.
4: So dangerous that that puck doesn't deflect off something in the back of the net.
3: 11:49 to play. Regulation time in Washington. We're tied at 3. 2-2 after the first. Kraken led 3-2 after the second. And just 46 seconds into the third, the Capitals tied the game. Here's Vince Dunn. Back in the Kraken zone. Up the far side for Kaapo Kakko. He's got Shane right now. Right side. Turns it in below the goal line. Brings it around the boards. Ville Olavainen. Knocked it down. Shane right back to the far corner. Here's Kakko. Kakko looked for Catton behind the net. Olavainen came down the near boards and kept it deep in the corner for Seattle. Now the Capitals will bounce the puck down the ice. Ryan Leonard gets there to beat out the icing at the end of his shift. Washington off for a line change. Here's Leonard. Double teamed hard on the near boards by Larson and Olavainen. Freddie Gaudreau back in behind the Kraken net. He'll give way for Olavainen. Back to the line, held in by Cole Hudson. Hudson shoots, that one knocked down by traffic in front. And the rebound bounced just past the stick of Justin Sorda, who had a wide open backdoor tap-in. 10:30 to play here in the period as a rim puck from Ben Myers goes off a Capitals stick out of play with 10:31 now left in the third.
4: These faceoffs become really important in a tie game like this. They're always important, but they're really important in a tie game because a win or a loss, especially in your defensive zone, can be the difference between keeping it tied up and being down by a goal.
3: And that has been something I know the folks who listen to this broadcast quite a bit, we talk about areas of opportunities, and faceoffs are usually at the top of that list for the Kraken.
4: Dylan Strome will take this one. Come into the game tonight, he was 50%.
3: Chandler Stephenson, best faceoff man for Seattle, will stand in. Right circle, near side dot. Off the draw, McMahon had it, but he was hit checked by Strome off the puck, and this is trailed back down into Kraken territory. Seattle flips it up the middle. Bobby McMahon racing against Liljegren. Now Timothy Liljegren digs it out. Here comes Strome up with Wilson. Strome, left side, in front as Mahura deflected the puck on the stick of Wilson, and they both went into the post. Neither one worse for wear. Shot from Ferrivari, knuckles on to DeCord. He'll block her that down. And Seattle will rim this puck down the ice. Icing gets waved off. Both teams turn off the line changes. We're tied at 3 with 9:45 left here in the third. Freddie Gaudreau for Seattle sends a stiff backhand from the near corner back to the red line. Washington from their own zone. Up the near wall. Alexi Protas is in. Hit off the puck by Adam Larson as he's forcing him back to the half wall. Now the Caps up top. Chipping long range shot from the line. And that one knocked away by DeCord. Ilya Protas up to the blue line. Desharnais now for Chychrun, left side. That shot redirects into the netting. Out of play once again. And we go to our second timeout of this third period. Still tied at 3 on the Global Credit Union Kraken Audio Network.
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3: 9:16 to play, third period from Washington, D.C. Everett Fitzhugh alongside Al Kaniski, the 3-3 score up on the board. It's been mostly Washington here in the third period. 7-3, they have the period shot lead for the game. We're tied at 25.
4: Yeah, they have. They've pushed hard here in this third period, obviously trying to get the game tied up. It only took them 46 seconds to do that, but you're now in a situation where you continue to have to play discipline. You don't want to put your team down a man.
3: It's off one by the Capitals. Left side, Chikrin shot steered clear by Joey DeCourt. Manny Beniers, Jordan Kyrou battling far corner. Here is Gaudreau. Here's Seattle. One-handed around the boards. Washington back to the line. Leonard. Near side, Chikrin angles off the end boards. Boone Jenner picked it up, and he fired it wide. DeCord may have caught a piece of it. Now Chikrin, left side shot, and DeCord will knock that one down. Meanwhile, Boone Jenner, from his knees, gave a couple of extra whacks toward the pads of Joey DeCord. He didn't like that very much, and he'll stand up and skate away.
4: A set play there between Kyrou and Jenner. Jenner on the back door there, looking for a bounce pass off the back of the net, or off the backboards behind the net. Ends up right on Jenner's stick, and he just needs to pull it out and shove it in. But Joey DeCord came over and made a big save there.
3: That was a big save by Joey DeCord. Got the left leg there.
4: He's had a couple this period. Right before the tying goal, he had one.
3: And that one before the tying goal, that was an early save of the year candidate for Seattle. Defensive zone faceoff for the Kraken goes the way of Seattle. And Myers, far corner, puts it up toward the line. Caps can't keep it onside. Now Eberle down the far boards. Liljegren beats him to it. Around the wall, Chikrin for Washington. Through the middle for Tuck. Alex Tuck trying to find Strome, but we're going to have a hand pass called on Seattle.
4: Faceoff will probably come back into the Seattle end. Nope, it's going to stay in the neutral zone.
3: Yeah, right on the Kraken bench, 8.5 to go.
4: Linesman looked like he was pointing deep into the Kraken end, but they opted to keep it in front of the Kraken bench.
3: 8:30 left here in regulation. 3-3 is your score. Kraken early in this five-game road trip. Philly Tuesday, Tampa Thursday, the Florida Panthers on Saturday.
4: Trevor Stevenson just, I want to say broke his stick, but he didn't do anything other than just flex on a little bit. So it must have been broken 90% of the way there. So good decision there before the faceoff starts.
3: One back by Seattle's Chandler Stevenson as Riker Evans rolling this down the wall. Mark Fairbairn. Left side, drives it around the boards. DeCord let it go. Strome up top. Here's Hudson. Right wing. Stevenson ties him up. Tuck takes the puck. Capitals near side at the half wall. Eberle will force this back to the center circle. On the retrieval is Cole Hudson. Tom Wilson tapped it back to Tuck. Seattle had it momentarily, and now this one sent into the benches and out of play with 7:55 remaining.
4: Faceoff will stay in the neutral zone here as both teams make some changes. Looks like the Catton, Kako, and Shane Wrightline will come up for Seattle. Odefinen and Maher on deep.
3: 7:55 to go. Faceoff. Lost here by Catton. I do like Wayne Lambert continuing to pick up the Catton in those situations. Big faceoffs, showing that he trusts the young man. Shane Wright to the center circle. Lost the handle. Justin Sortif hands it off to Martin Ferrari as he retreats in behind his own goal. 7.5 to play in regulation. All tied at 3 here in D.C. Washington up the left side. Rolling behind the goal. John Mahura picks up the puck. Looking for Brooke Lekanen. Tipped off his stick. Justin Sordiff re-enters. On the right wing to the far corner. He and Mahura will tie up. Sordiff hands it off for a Hudson shot. Turned away by DeGord. Ville Olivainen. Near corner of the Kraken zone as both teams turn off for changes. It'll drift his way right above Billy DeGord. Blue paint. Works it down the wall. Gaudreau taps it off to Dunn. Vince Dunn pokes it off the corner boards. Ben Myers there for the Kraken. Myers turns away near side from DeHarnay. Myers now for Winterton. Right side, shot wide of the goal. Chikrin one-hands it up toward the far half wall. Alexei Protas takes the pass. Amelia Protas. Alexei stripped by Vince Dunn. Backhanding it ahead for Adam Larson. 6.5 to go. 4-on-3 back in for Seattle. Larson looked for Winterton. That pass was in his jersey. Could not hold on to the puck, and the Capitals clear back to the red line. Seattle sends it in. No icing. Winterton stays on for the Kraken as the Seattle completes a line change. Alexei Protas gets a bouncing puck back to the Kraken zone. Rector Evans on the retrieval. 6:05 to play in the third. 3-3. We're dead even. Maki Samoskevich could not reach for the long pass from the Kraken zone. Washington rips it back down the near wall. Montour from the red line dumps it in behind the net. And the Kraken will battle here. Seattle. Maki Samoskevich rims it in. McCann, left wing. Back around the board. Samoskevich couldn't pick it up clean off the wall. And Martin Pervari will drive it back to the Seattle zone. Here's Montour, near side of neutral. Sends it in for McCann, catching the pass. McCann cuts, shoots, scores! Jared McCann down the right side, cut back into the middle. He used the Capital defender as a screen and a twisted wrister. In past Logan Thompson has Seattle back up by 1-4-3 with 5:27 to play in the third.
4: Well, Jared McCann, who's a left-hand shot, comes down that right side after getting a feed from Maki Samoskevich. And because he's on his off wing, he wants to load that shot up. So he comes hard down that right side, cuts to the middle, does exactly that, loads the shot up, beats Logan Thompson, glove side. Kraken take the lead back 4-3.
3: Jared McCann, second goal of the season.
4: Excuse me, that was Montour that made the pass to him.
3: So the Seattle Kraken getting a big goal from Jared McCann. It's been a little bit of a slow start for him in the goal department this year. Coming in, had a goal and 5 assists. I wouldn't say 6 points through 5 games is slow.
4: No, he's been on the A column a lot.
3: And I believe 4 of those 5 assists have been primaries as well. He definitely is contributing to the offense, but is arguably, now that Tolvanen's gone, the best shooter on your team. Inside the zone. Everly near side, and a big hit on Cole Hudson, the captain laying the wood on the near boards for Seattle.
4: That was a glove right through the chest of Hudson.
3: Kraken picked the puck up off the boards. It'll be McCann from Montour and Evans. Five assists tonight for Seattle from the blue line.
4: Yep, blue line contributing.
3: Here comes Alexei Protas. Right side, walks in, shot blocked by Josh Mahura. 4:20 left here in the third. Kraken with a 4-3 lead. Brandon Montour streaking down the right side. 3-on-3, Kraken are back in. Montour, near corner, behind the goal. Centering pass for Kapokako. It'll deflect up top, where it's kept on side by Josh Mahura. Now Berkeley Cat to Montour. Right side, rink wide for Mahura. There's Shudik, down low to the circle for Captain. Back to Mahura, center blue line for Montour. Look to the pass near side, but it's deflected by Ilya Protas out of play. And we go to our final media timeout of the night. 3:49 to play in the third. It's a 4-3 Seattle lead on the Global Credit Union Kraken Audio Network.
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3: 3:49 left in regulation. The Kraken with a 4-3 lead thanks to the second goal of the season from Jared McCann.
4: Yeah, and you mentioned a partner, the blue line contributor. We see a lot of it with goals, but tonight it's helpers, it's assists. They're getting the puck to the net or they're getting the puck to the shooters. And whether you're getting the puck to the net or getting it to the shooters, you're distributing the puck, and that's a job of a good defenseman.
3: Five assists tonight from the blue line, including a pair from Adam Larson. Out of our media timeout, Kraken in the faceoff, Montour. Right side, tipped it, looked in front for the tip for Samuskevich. He got taken down by Fervari. Seattle held it in. Fervari collecting behind the goal. Attempting to clear, kept in by Montour. Sent toward the goal, and now the Capitals scamper their way back to the red line. Here comes Martin Fervari. Near side, toward the goal. DeCord steers it clear. Now back to Chychrun, left surface shot. And that one fought off by Zoe DeCord. Chychrun pokes it down over the corner. Here's Riker Evans. On the left side, Alex Tuck pushed him off the puck, but he took it with him out to the neutral zone. 3:10 to play. I think we're about a minute and a half away from Logan Thompson watch.
4: Yeah, he's not even looking yet.
3: Yep. Seattle in the defensive zone. Puck back to the line. Kept on side. Kyrou sends it over for Justin Sordith, and that shot was blocked. Adam Larson, right side half wall. You expect the push coming now for sure for the Capitals. A foot race with the puck flipped out to center. Winterton over the blue line. Scores! Like a good neighbor, Ryan Winterton is there. A breakaway with a 4-3 lead on his stick. It's now a 5-3 Kraken game with 2:40 to go in the third.
4: Well, Ryan Winterton recognizing what's going on. There was a turnover deep in the Kraken end. He takes off to the neutral zone, catches a flip pass, beating Logan Thompson on that glove slide again. He's got his first goal of the season, Kraken up 5-3.
3: And once again, the fourth line strikes. 7 points on Friday. That's the second point of the night for Winterton. The fourth point of the night for that line. 11 points in two games. And that's before we find out who the secondary assists are, Ben Myers. So make it 12 points on the night. The last two nights for that fourth line for Seattle. Extra attacker was about to come on, and now here he goes. Logan Thompson off the bench. This is Strom. Left side to the right wall now for Protas. Up to the far blue line, Chychrun lost the handle. Seattle picks it up. McMahon, far side toward the empty net. And he'll miss this puck wide of the goal. 2 minutes to play. Jacob Chychrun on the near side. It's a 5-3 Kraken game. Last two goals from McCann and Winterton. Ovechkin, his shot left side, rocketed away with authority by Joey DeCord. Elvin at the line, Hudson left side, center blue line for Farabari, who shoots into the breadbasket of Joey DeCord, and he holds on.
4: Freddie Gaudreau with the secondary assist on that Ryan Lichtenstein goal, so add another one for the fourth line.
3: 6 points tonight for the fourth line. 7 points for the fourth line on Friday. 13 points in two games for that line.
4: Yeah, love it.
3: Seconds to play here in the third. It's a 5-3 Kraken lead. Defensive zone draw for Seattle, won by Washington. Here is Strome. Now Chychrun shoots. Turned aside by Joey DeCord. Matty Beniers looks up the ice. Jared McCann settles it down. McCann shoots. Just wide of the empty cage. Made off the end wall by the Capitals. Jacob Chychrun. Minute and a quarter left in Washington. Chychrun to Strome. Forced off the puck. Toward the empty goal again was Jared McCann. He'll fire it wide. 1:05 to go. Seattle flipping back to the defensive side. 1 minute left. Puck back in behind the Kraken goal. Josh Mahura hit off the puck. Now Freddie Gaudreau behind. Sends it up to McCann. Jared McCann from his own zone will just slip this down the boards. Both teams off for changes. 45 seconds left here in the third. Ovechkin will shoot it from the red line, but Washington a little bit eager. They're offside, and the faceoff will come back to the neutral zone.
4: 42.2 seconds left in this third period. Kraken up 5-3. You wonder if Spencer Carberry will call his timeout here. Doesn't look like he's going to. Faceoff will be a crack inside the neutral zone right down below us.
3: Chandler Stevenson stands in. Boone Jenner looked back to the bench to see if Carberry was going to take the timeout. He won't. Extra attacker stays on for Washington, who win the faceoff. Ovechkin over to Leonard. Far side rolls it down the boards. 34 seconds to play. Bobby McMahon gingerly slides it back into the Capital zone. 25 left here, period three. Ryan Leonard over the line. Pulls one toward the goal. DeCord made the save. It came off the end wall. And he was saved by the apron of the net. Now Ovechkin to the line. Ovechkin slides it across. And over the shot for Hudson. That one knocked away. 10 seconds to go. Kraken will bounce it back to the red line. Sent up the near boards. Bobby McMahon with 3 seconds, two, now one. There's the horn. And the Kraken come into Washington, D.C., pick up their second game in a row and are still perfect on this road trip, proving you don't need to score six to win a hockey game. Five will get it done in a 5-3 win, their second straight over the Washington Capitals.
4: Yeah, all five goals, even strength goals. Not a power play goal tonight. Kraken go 0-2 on the power play. Thank you. 0-2 on the power play tonight. First game without a power play goal. But you know what? You want your team to be able to score even strength. And the Kraken proven that they can get it done here tonight in the nation's capital, throwing up five.
3: And another stellar night from the fourth line. 6 points from that fourth line here tonight. They now have 13 points over their last two games. And the Kraken, a 5-3 win over the Washington Capitals. We'll step out for a break. Come back with so much more after this on the Global Credit Union Kraken Audio Network.
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3: We're back inside of Capital One Arena here in Washington, D.C. Everett Fitzhugh, Al Kaniski back alongside. A 5-3 win for the Seattle Kraken. Their fourth win of the season. Second consecutive win on this five-game road trip. Second consecutive win over the Washington Capitals as well. And the Kraken also now snapping a three-game slide in this building.
4: Yeah.
3: As the Kraken were 1-4 overall against the Capitals on the road. But, partner, the Seattle Kraken needed a better start to this game. They got one back in the first period. It was 2-2 after one. There were some moments in the first, some moments in the second where Seattle bent. They did not break.

0: all night long that caused a lot of giveaways to happen.
1: Yeah.
0: Giveaways for the night, 18 for Washington, 15 for Seattle, but 18 for Washington. And I thought Seattle did a good job, you know, capitalizing on those giveaways when they came up.
2: Well, and speaking of that puck pressure, we came into the game talking about how the speed for Seattle Kraken, we're going to have to win out here over the size of the Capitals. What did you think about that area tonight?
0: Yeah, I thought it was excellent. You know, I think that Seattle has the team that can put speed up on most teams. You're talking about guys like Ryan Winterton. Yeah. We talk about his speed a lot. We're talking about Mackie Samuskevich. We're talking about Bobby McMahon. And, you know, when you've got those guys spread throughout the lineup, there's always somebody out in the ice every single time that can light it up as far as getting to a puck first, beating the defenseman wide, maybe splitting the defenseman. And I think you have to be respectful of that if you're an opposition defenseman, that you can't necessarily step up and go for a big hit because a guy will step around you and turn a 2-on-2 into a 2-on-1.
2: We're going to hear from Freddie Gaudreau coming up in a matter of moments, but he's been a part of a fourth line that has just been dominant for Seattle the last six periods. 13 points for that line the last two games for Seattle. Freddie Gaudreau with his third goal in the last two games as well. I mean, that line, they've worked so well. We talked to both Ben Myers and Ryan Winterton during that game on Friday. But once again, you're looking for someone to step up, and this is a team that on any given night can say, yep, I got it. Once again tonight, the fourth line got it.
0: Yeah, I mean, speaking specifically about Freddie Gaudreau, he hit the goal and assist tonight. He was plus two, 70% in the draw. So, again, as a fourth line center, that's what you want out of that guy, a guy that can win draws.
2: 5-3 Kraken. They win tonight here in Washington. We go down to the ice where Freddie Gaudreau is standing by. Freddie, your third goal in the last two games. You have now become the sniper for the Seattle Kraken. Just take us through your thoughts on this game and a big 5-3 win for your group in Washington.
3: Yeah, big win for sure. We knew coming into that it would be a big one. They're heavy team. They're experienced. They kind of have the whole package, so we knew we needed to be sharp and focused for 60 minutes. And I thought that that allowed us to come out with the win. They came back in the game, but nobody was defeated. We stayed focused, and that was fun to see.
0: Freddie, we talk a lot about the culture of the team, the culture of the locker room, but what's the culture of your line? You guys have played together for a few games now. Obviously, you've got, you know, time on the bench, time in the dressing room, media breaks where you guys talk. What are you trying to achieve every single time you're on the ice out there?
3: Well, it's first of all, it's so fun to play with those two guys. Yeah. They're such great players. You know, I think sometimes when you maybe haven't done it as much offensively in the league, sometimes it's easy to kind of fall back into a defensive mindset. But I think the message with us is to first of all, play solid defensively, but don't limit yourself to that. Just try to be a difference maker, and sometimes it's a chip out of the blue of our neutral zone, a chip out of our defensive zone. Sometimes it's a chip in the offensive zone, but sometimes, you know, you can also score big goals, and it's fun to see the guys getting rewarded from there.
2: We knew that speed was going to play a factor in this game. Washington, a really big team, a very physical and aggressive team. And when you came into this game, especially with the fourth line, you guys bring the energy. You guys have really set the tone the last couple of games. What was the big focus in terms of using your guys' speed here this evening to create an advantage over their size?
3: Yeah, I think, you know, speed, I think, only works when they're connected, and that's the message. It's support each other, talk to each other, advance the puck when you see an opportunity. That's our team. You know, we got to play all together. We got to use each other, and I thought we did a pretty good job at that.
2: Go ahead.
0: The summer, you spent a lot of time working on your shot, Freddie. That was a big goal in the second period, the go-ahead goal. It wasn't a snipe because you got tired of snipe and you wanted to put a little move on the goaltender this time. But talk a little bit about how that paid off. It certainly is paying off over the last couple of games.
3: Yeah, I think shooting pucks is just trying to, you know, in some ways rewire your brain a certain way to find the net more, naturally if you want. But I changed some sticks. You know, I worked on trying to find the good sticks for me. That was a thing. I built a little shooting range in the backyard. I played there with my son, but when he was sleeping, I would just use it for myself. So, I don't know. It's I do it out of love. That's what I do. I love that game. So being outside for me and shooting pucks is simply because I just really love it. And then I do believe also it's a trend.

0: Plates after that.
1: So I got to ask you, I've got a four-year-old at home who I also use as my goalie. He's not a very good goalie. How good of a goalie is your two-year-old?
0: That's funny you're saying that. he always wants to be goalie.
1: Yeah. Oh, no.
0: he's great. He's great. No, it's funny. We when we talk about hockey, he always says, me, goalie. you know, he's 2.5, but he got a little set of goalie. The pads are all the way up to his armpits. You know, he can't really move too well, but he loves it. And you know what, I think I love it even more. It's so fun to see him love the same game that I do. So you know, he can be anything. It's great to see.
1: Well, Freddie Gaudreau, proud dad, proud fourth liner for the Seattle Kraken. Congrats on your success these last couple games. Best of luck down the road. We'll talk to you soon.
0: Thank you, guys. Appreciate it.
1: All right, Kraken forward Freddie Gaudreau. I should say that Wesley Fitzhugh is a much better goalie than I am. He gets in the way of those pucks, but sometimes I can just lift them over top of them.
2: Oh, yeah, really yeah, good. Yeah. Kids, they're not very tall.
1: Yeah, sniping top Chad on Wes. We'll go to a timeout, come back and wrap up from the press box after this big 5-3 Kraken win on the Global Credit Union Kraken Audio Network.
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4: Rip Esselstyn here. I want to welcome you to the Engine 2 Plant Strong podcast. In season one, I'm going to introduce you to Joe Inga, a Bronx firefighter who reached out to me to help him reclaim his health that has been spiraling out of control for the last 12 years. In response to this 911 call from a firefighting brother, I have marshaled together some of the most spectacular doctors, athletes, inspirational leaders in the plant-based space.
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1: For the final time tonight, welcome back inside of Capital One Arena here in Washington, D.C., alongside Al Kaniski. Everett Fitzhugh back with you. The Kraken, a big 5-3 win. Game two of this five-game road trip here over the Capitals following a 6-3 win in Detroit on Friday night. Six more points from that fourth line. Four assists tonight here from the defense as well. Partner, all told, the Kraken had a really strong effort. Give us some final thoughts.
2: Absolutely. Key takeaways tonight for me were that fourth line. 6 points tonight, 7 last game. When they're contributing, this team is going. So I want to see that keep going for this road trip. Secondly, three words: discipline, giveaways, takeaways. Stay with me on this one.
1: Okay.
2: Discipline. Kraken only took 2 penalties tonight. They wanted to stay out of the box, so I'll give them a B+ on that one. Giveaways, you don't want to do that. That's bad. Kraken only had 1 giveaway tonight. The Capitals had 6. So, excuse me, they had 18, the Kraken had 13, so that's good. Takeaways, those are when you have to go get the puck, and the Kraken did a good job with that. They did it 6 times tonight. Washington was only able to do it 1 time. So, good in all 3 of those areas. Puck pressure, that goal by Gaudreau in the second period, it's a great example of puck pressure when we're talking about it. That's what we're talking about. So, go look at that one if you're wondering what we mean when we say puck pressure. And then lastly, Joey DeCord came up with some big saves tonight in the second and the third, a 914 save percentage, stopping 33 of 35. So big game for Joey D. Mama Case, three stars. Third star tonight was Boone Jenner from the Capitals. He had a goal, five shots on goal. So when you're shooting the puck that much, no surprise you end up with a goal. Second star goes to fourth line, Ryan Winterton. Mm-hmm. He had 1-1 tonight, one goal, one assist. So big game for Winterton tonight. And then the number one star goes to Jared McCann with the go-ahead goal there in the third period before Ryan Winterton added one more on. So first star to Jared McCann. Three stars of the game brought to you by AAA of Washington, who give you triple the savings, triple the adventures, and triple the peace of mind every time you're on the road. Join at AAAWA.com.
1: Two teams remain winless in the National Hockey League. The Calgary Flames, 0-5. Kraken have handed them two of their five losses. And the Philadelphia Flyers, 0-4-2 through six games. They are currently scoreless at home right now against the Carolina Hurricanes. So you potentially could be looking at an 0-7 team on Tuesday when the Kraken face off against the Flyers. There are no easy games in the NHL, partner. But when you're going up against a team that will have at most one win, this game feels like maybe not a must win, but a definitely should not lose.
2: You also feel like a team that's backed into a corner playing in their own building, so those are dangerous.
1: Yes, they are. That's it for us from D.C. 5-3. Kraken take down the Caps. Mike Benton back in Seattle to take you home the rest of the way.
13: 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In their first six games, depth scoring kicks in once again. 12 players get a point or more, and the Kraken handle their business. 5-3 win over the Capitals. 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
5: Hey, gang, it's Softy back here. 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But here's the thing. Betting should make the game more fun, not more stressful. If you're spending more time worrying about big bets than enjoying big plays, touchdowns, and game day with buddies, it may be time to make a different play call. The Evergreen Council on Problem Gambling is here with a game plan, real help, and real hope. 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If you bet, bet responsibly. keepitfunwad.org.
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